0: Anton Reichard, that's his woodwind quintet in E-flat, and you had the fourth and final movement, the Berlin Philharmonic Orchestra wind quintet, and that's for you, Julian Mandra in Western Australia, listening live on ABC Listen. You say, this is great, this is Hurry Up Music to Get Out the Door. 0437 236 777 if you want to message me.
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0: Bach and Handel this hour. I mean, they're two titans of the 18th century in music, aren't they? But curiously, they don't seem to have ever met. They kind of moved in the same circles, certainly for a period of their life. They're both from the same part of the world, both from Germany, but they never ever met. It's one of the great quizzical things that there's in classical music. But Handel's Messiah, selections from it in a little while. But Bach now, in a bid to try and escape and grow his career, submitting a series of wonderful concertos for the consideration of the Margrave of Brandenburg in Berlin. Here's number 3, Brandenburg Concerto number 3, the opening movement with Le Concert des Nations and Jordi Savall.

It's Le Conseil de Nation, directed by Jordi Savall, and it's from Bach, music that he sent off on a hope and a prayer to try and get work with the Margrave of Brandenburg and didn't hear anything back, and that was it as far as he was concerned. He would have had no idea that you and I would have been listening to and being amazed by his music in 2026. Brandenburg Concerto No. 3, the opening movement from Johann Sebastian Bach. You're listening to ABC Classic. There's a guy called Josef Joachim who was a violinist. I'll tell you more about that in a little while, but he actually composed some music, and you'll get to hear some in a bit. But Aussie composer Stuart Greenbaum now, who's very generous because he leaves fantastic descriptions of his music on his website. Makes it very easy for people like me to be able to tell you what the music is about. Stuart Greenbaum's trombone sonata, he wrote it for Don Immel. And Stuart says he was doing this on a road trip. He started the first movement on a particular piano at home in Moonee Ponds, if you're interested. The second movement was in Adelaide. He found a piano there and was composing it while he was a tutor at the Australian Youth Orchestra National Music Camp. And the third movement that you're about to hear was composed at his mum's house in Brighton, in Victoria, in Bunurong country. Stuart Greenbaum's Sonata for Trombone and Piano, the third movement with Don Immel and Konrad Olszewski.

0: called Energized. And I sincerely hope that that's exactly how you feel after listening to it. You are listening to ABC Classic. A whole bunch of selections from Handel's Messiah for you in about 5 minutes. But a bit later on, Beethoven, Violin Concerto, the third movement with Nemanja Radulovic. It's a piece of music that had a sketchy start in life. At its premiere, there was a bit of like confusion, a bit of bad blood. And the soloist, well, you know, mucked around a bit. And the whole thing was a disappointment. People felt like it was a damp squib. Really was. And it was down to a guy called Josef Joachim to revive it. It was some years after Beethoven's death, and Felix Mendelssohn got this young kid called Josef Joachim, took him to London, and had him perform in London. And that's the revival of the Beethoven Violin Concerto. And Josef Joachim ended up being one of those people in 19th century music that had a finger in many pies. He was friends with the Schumanns. I mentioned he already knew Felix Mendelssohn. And later on in life, he was a great friend and confidant of Brahms. But Josef Joachim also wrote some music himself. You're going to hear a romance for violin and piano from Joachim after this.
1: 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All this week on ABC Classic, meet your semi-finalists in the ABC Young Performers Awards. 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The ABC Young Performers Awards on ABC Classic.

Yes, of Joachim, for whom so many great composers wrote music, Felix Mendelssohn, Brahms, the Schumanns, etc., etc., Louis Frank. I don't know the circumstances around that piece that Joachim composed, but I can just imagine one of them saying, "Isn't it about time you wrote something, Joe?" I'm glad he did. A Romance for Violin and Piano from Joseph Joachim. Florian Paul was the violinist, Birgitta Wollenweber at the piano for your ABC Classic. Do you sing in a choir? It's a good thing to do. It really is. It's a fantastic thing to do. You know, let some energy, let some tension off. Do being part of something that has a positive result. My mum and dad have just started in a choir after a long hiatus, and they're loving it. They're thrilled to bits. If you sing in a choir, there's obviously lots of different, you know, pieces, repertoire that you can perform. But a lot of the time, choirs will focus on pieces of music that are called oratorios, and they're big. They tell a story. There's ones by Mendelssohn and ones by Handel. And at the pinnacle of them all is this oratorio that Handel wrote in 1741. In fact, if you're in a choir and you get to the opportunity to perform Messiah, it's a real life-changing experience. It's the thing you remember. It really is. Handel wrote this in 1741. He'd written a lot of oratorios. I mean, that was his bread and butter for a lot of his life in London, writing these grand, semi-staged, like mini operas, really generally on religious themes that people come along and listen to. But this is the greatest of them. Why is it the greatest? Well, Handel wrote this music, and he did something very clever. He wrote this music with the intention that people like you and me would sing it. Throughout its history, Messiah has always been sung by normal folk like you and me, not by highly trained singers that can do incredible things and sing very difficult music. Handel wanted people like you and me to take part in this. And if you think about the famous Messiah performances, like in the, I'm thinking in London in the 19th century, when there was like hundreds and hundreds and hundreds of singers all together. It's all about community focus, community celebration, people being together and just being electrified by performing. Handel's Messiah. Some selections from it for you now, including the best bits, don't you worry. Paul McCreesh conducting the Gabriele Consort and players. You'll hear the solo voices of Bernarda Fink, Charles Daniels, Dorothea Rochman, Neil Davis, and Susan Gritton.

0: Selections from Handel's Messiah. There's Paul McCreesh conducting the Gabriele Consort and Players on ABC Classic with soloist Bernarda Fink, Dorothea Rochman, Charles Daniels, Neil Davis, and Susan Gritton. Loads of people telling me your stories about performing in Messiah. You know, Kirsten, you say every year we sing this at Christmas at the church in Port Ferry. Anybody can come and join in. That's the great thing about the Messiah, isn't it? Happy memories from you, Janet, in Newcastle with Newcastle University Choir. You say, one of the best experiences of my life. And Anita and Balana reminds you of your beautiful brother.
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0: Music by Ross Edwards. Animisms is the name of the whole work, celebrating different belief systems from different peoples around the world. And that's the Madagascan song, the oldest style in the world. I found that out the other day in Madagascar. There on ABC Classic, that's the Australia Ensemble.
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0: Beethoven Violin Concerto, the third movement, performed by

and Emmanuel Radlovich in just a little while. But as Megan was saying on ABC Classic Breakfast this morning, it's International Beatles Day because the 25th of June 1967 was when the Beatles were on satellite television. It was the first ever satellite TV broadcast. Maybe you remember this. It was called One World, I think. And the Beatles sang All You Need Is Love as the UK's contribution to the broadcast. So I found this. Here's the Loughton Company.

That's the Larsen Company. They're based in Berlin, and they normally, you hear them on ABC Classic quite frequently. They play Baroque music, don't they? Old music. But they were having some fun with Blackbird by the Beatles, by Paul McCartney. His birthday was the other day, but today is International Beatles Day. The Larsen Company, directed by Wolfgang Kachner and joined by Asia Fatayeva on the saxophone for you on ABC Classic. In just a little while, Ella Mason's. She was your composer of the week, maybe 4 or 5 weeks ago here on ABC Classic. Fantastic young Australian composer with a Latvian background. But right now, Beethoven, his violin concerto, the third movement. Here's Nemanja Radulovic and Dubasson.

As that extraordinary music reverberates in your ears, just consider this. Beethoven died thinking that that was a complete and utter failure, his violin concerto. It had been premiered. The guy who was playing violin, Franz Clement, was annoyed that Beethoven had been late and coming up with some of the music. I mean, that was Beethoven, isn't it? And so it just was a bit of a failure, a bit of a shambles, the premiere. And so that was it. It was forgotten about. And as I told you a little while ago, years later, it was revived.

0: Live by Felix Mendelssohn and performed in London by Josef Joachim. So there you go. The wonderful violin concerto by Beethoven, the third movement in that performance from Nemanja Radlovic and Double Somme on ABC Classic. Music now by Ella Masons. She was your composer of the week a few weeks ago here on ABC Classic. I just realized that instead of me introducing this next piece of music, Ella Masons can do it herself.
1: I wrote this piece for my grandfather, Janis Matchants, who was 94 at the time of composing the music. I felt very deeply connected to him at this time as he moved towards his own passing. And writing this music allowed me to process and express all that was alive and moving in my inner world as I came to terms with the fact that he would soon no longer be physically here with us. He passed away at age 95, just 2 weeks before the recording of this piece took place. Please enjoy this recording of The Brightest Star in the Night, performed by Muses Trio.

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1: I remember all your feedback about it when she was your composer of the week a few weeks ago, but that piece of music tugs my heartstrings. Ella writing that when she knew her granddad was passing. An inevitable feeling. The Brightest Star in the Night is called, and the opening movement there, Space and Time. Piazzolla for saxophone in a little while at ABC Classic. But you know what? It's tough being a flautist. My heart goes out to you if you play the flute. I mean, it's a numbers thing. If you go to an orchestra concert, how many violins are there? How many cellos are there? There are numerous string instruments. How many flutes? 2, maybe 3, maybe 4, if it's especially big orchestra that you're watching, listening to. So if you see your flute player in your local orchestra, your local state orchestra, you know that they're good. You know that they're the absolute top of the profession. Out of everyone who learns the flute, they're the ones who sit in the orchestra. Well, you're about to meet one of them. The only flute semi-finalist in the Young Performers Award, she's called Lily Bryant. I mean, already, she's still very young. Already, she's played flute with the Australian Chamber Orchestra, and she's the acting principal flute with the Tasmanian Symphony Orchestra. And, you know, as she says, making a living from the flute is her childhood dream come true.
2: My name is Lily Bryant. I live in Sydney, New South Wales, and I am a flautist. I'm currently really fortunate to be able to

0: make a living from playing the flute, which has been one of my childhood dreams. And my big hope for the YPA competition is that it helps me continue that dream and keep playing music, solo, orchestral, whatever it is, all across Australia and hopefully the world. And what I've already got out of the competition and what I'm sure I'll continue to get out of the competition is just an incredible opportunity to keep learning and keep playing.
1: Lily Bryant, she's one of the 12 semi-finalists in ABC Classic Young Performers Awards. The semi-finals are soon. They're in August, 11th, 12th, 13th of August in Sydney and Melbourne. You might be interested to know Lily, that you just heard from, will be performing the one in Melbourne. Tickets are just $10. So if you're going to be in Sydney or Melbourne in the middle of August, go and have a listen to these people. If you're not, it's going to be broadcast on ABC Classic. And the finals themselves are going to be in November. All right. In the meantime, head on to the ABC Classic website and you can browse through all the 12 semi-finalists.

0: 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In just a moment, music from Ukrainian-born composer Thomas de Hartmann.
1: Hi, Jeremy Fernandez here, and it's my favourite time of year. The ABC Classic 100 in concert is back, and I can't wait to share it with you. Hear some of the greatest classical music of all time, live on stage with the Melbourne Symphony Orchestra, special guests, and hosted by me and Megan Burslem. 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

0: Thomas de Hartmann, born in Ukraine, studying in St. Petersburg, and by the end of his life, he was living in New York City. That's a mazurka for two guitars, Bert Lambs and Fabio Martino on their guitars. Your composer of the week is a guy you might have heard of called Mozart. I mean, there's so much to get through with Mozart. So look, at what I've done is I've narrowed it down to the late piano concertos, and in just a little while you'll be listening to Piano Concerto No. 25, performed by Andras Schiff. Before that, the Blue Danube as well. Here's a fantastic piece of Australian music. It's based on this. Have a listen to this. You might recognize it.
1: Every time we say goodbye,
0: Ella Fitzgerald. A song by Cole Porter. By the way, plenty of Ella Fitzgerald on our sister station ABC Jazz. Don't worry, you can go and listen to her there. But Eric Griswold, at the start of the pandemic and the beginning of all those lockdowns and the complete change, that weird, strange, rather terrifying time, Eric Griswold said he couldn't stop thinking about that Cole Porter song. How strange the change is one of the lines, isn't it? So that became the title of this work. And all four movements, by the way, are borrowed from lines from Cole Porter's song. The first movement is An Air of Spring. The second movement, When You're Near. The third movement, I Die a Little. And finally, Major to Minor. So there's a very interesting and, you know, typically wonderful and weird take on this Cole Porter song from Eric Griswold. It's called How Strange the Change. Alex Ranieri on the prepared piano, Anna Colville on viola, Brendan Joyce on violin, Dario Scalabrini on clarinet, Jonathan Ng on viola, Catherine Phillip on cello, Sarah Butler on trumpet, and Jemima Drews on the flute.

Eric Griswold, how strange the change. All based and developed upon that fantastic Cole Porter song, Every Time We Say Goodbye. The four movements are An Air of Spring, When You're Near, I Die a Little, Major to Minor. Jemima Drews on the flute, Alex Ranieri on the rather wonderful sounding prepared piano. You notice that? Anna Colville on viola, also on viola, Jonathan Ng, violinist Brendan Joyce. Sarah Butler on the trumpet, Catherine Philp on the cello, and Dario Scalabrini on clarinet. You're listening to ABC Classic. Eric, it might be time for a little dance. Here's the Queensland Symphony Orchestra and Vladimir Ponkin.

0: It's by Johann Strauss II on the beautiful Blue Danube in the Meanjin Brisbane, the Queensland Symphony Orchestra with Vladimir Ponkin. Chris, you say this always reminds me of 2001 A Space Odyssey. For me, it's like the beginning scene from Strictly Ballroom. You know the one I mean. Mozart at the moment, but public service announcement. Your lunchtime concert at 1 o'clock is the Tasmanian Symphony Orchestra with the Vaughan Williams Tuba Concerto. Rachel Kelly is going to be the soloist. Fantastic piece of music. There's also Haydn, and the program begins with Doreen Carwithin's overture, One Damn Thing After Another.
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0: It's Mozart. Before I get into that, though, your lunchtime concert in 1 hour with Nina Korba here on ABC Classic Tasmanian Symphony Orchestra. Mozart did something quite risky with his career. It's funny to look at it with modern ears, modern eyes. But in those days, a lot of composers were in the employ of the aristocrats. You know, every duke or count or whatever would have like a pet composer in a shed at the bottom of the garden churning out symphonies. I mean, that's what Haydn did for most of his career until the very, very, very end. He was working for an aristocratic family. Mozart did something quite risky. When he moved to Vienna, he decided that he would be freelance. I mean, most composers these days are freelance. You'll find composers working for universities and teaching and things like that. But in terms of the composing, it's not paid for as a salary. In Mozart's day, that was the norm. But Mozart decided to do things a bit different. So he was paid for his operas. He was paid for his symphonies as they came, as he wrote them. And his piano concertos were an important money earner. They really were, because he was the performer. And there were four or five seasons of Lent concerts in Vienna where he would write and perform a whole new tranche of piano concertos. And that's how he put food on the table for a while. So that's where you are now. It's 1785. Mozart's at the height of his fame, at the height of his powers, at the height of his adoration. You could say at the height of his creativity as well. Piano Concerto number 25 is with Sir Andras Schiff and the Camerata Salzburg.

0: Mozart Piano Concerto number 25 on ABC Classic. Sir Andras Schiff at the piano with Kamrat of Salzburg. Appropriate for Mozart, isn't it? Kamrat of Salzburg. Sandor Vey was conducting Mozart, your composer of the week, specifically with those late piano concertos. And tomorrow, his final piano concerto number 27. Music from Bernstein in just a moment.
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America from West Side Story with the London Cello Sound. Actually, Leonard Bernstein's music is going to be in your Classic 100 in concert on TV and on your radio on Saturday from 7:30. Nina Korbar is going to be singing somewhere from West Side Story because he voted it right up the top of the ABC Classic 100 Greatest of All Time. So it's going to be on television from 7:30 on ABC TV on Saturday, and also simulcast on ABC Classic, and then you can always catch up on ABC iView and ABC Listen as well. Nina Korbar is also going to be presenting your lunchtime concert in about 20 minutes. I'll tell you more about that in a second. I don't want to overload you. Here's Rachmaninoff right at the beginning of his career. He was in his late teens, and the title of this piano work, a salon piece, that was the trend in those days, was for small intimate concerts to be held in the salons, the lounge rooms of the great and the good, you know, the high society. It's very exclusive. And so that's what Rachmaninoff is reflecting here, his salon pieces, and the fifth one is a humoresque.

Salon Pieces by Rachmaninoff, and there's a Humoresque. Duncan Gifford is performing it for you on ABC Classic. Yeah, your lunchtime concert, presented by Nina Korber today. It's the Tasmanian Symphony Orchestra. I've already mentioned the Ray Vaughan Williams Tuba Concerto, which is wonderful. You know, the tuba, I play the tuba. The tuba's got a reputation for being a bit bumbly and humorous, isn't it? But Vaughan Williams, in his 80s, in the 1950s, proved that it could be so much more than that. Particularly the slow movement is extraordinary. It really is. So that's the bit I'm looking forward to. It really is. Rachel Kelly is the tuba player from the Tasmanian Symphony Orchestra. She's going to perform it. There's also Haydn's Military Symphony. And the concert starts off with music by Doreen Carwithan. I'm just going to repeat the title again. I mentioned it to you before. One Damn Thing After Another is the title of this overture. So I'm looking forward to hearing what that sounds like in music. Your lunchtime concert presented by Nina Korber as the Tasmanian Symphony Orchestra in just a little while. Music now by A. Bach. Not the Bach, not even one of the other Bachs that you frequently hear from. In fact, tomorrow I've got music by a Bach cousin, but this is one of the sons, the fifth son of Johann Sebastian Bach. I'm just going to clear one thing up. A lot of the kids also were called Johann, which would have been confusing, wouldn't it, in the household? But that's not the name that they were known by. So this guy would have been known as Friedrich or Christoph. And he worked at a place called Bückeburg, which isn't too far from where he grew up in Leipzig. He was the court composer there. And like his brothers, his music spans two different eras. It kind of begins with the music of his dad, you know, the Baroque era. And by the time he was done, it was nearly time for Mozart and Haydn to come along. Johann Christoph Friedrich Bach. This is a keyboard concerto in A, the second movement, Si Xiang Wong, with the Basel Chamber Orchestra.

Johann Christoph Friedrich Bach, fifth son of Johann Sebastian Bach, the quiet Bach, you could call him, the Buckeburg Bach. And whenever I hear, I don't know about you, but whenever I hear a keyboard from a Bach son, I'm reminded of the fact that they would have grown up playing their dad's keyboard concertos. He wrote those keyboard concertos for them to play. So it stands to reason that that would have rubbed off on them. That beautiful second movement of J.C.F. Bach's keyboard concerto in A, Si Sang Wong on the piano, and the Basel Chamber Orchestra conducted by Yuki Kasai. A lunchtime concert from the Tasmanian Symphony Orchestra in about 5 minutes, which reminds me, Front Row with Megan Burslem on ABC iView. There's always lots to see. I'm just looking here. There's the 50 years of ABC Classic concert in the open air at Melbourne. There's Gershwin and Shostakovich performed by Alexander Gavriluk. But there's a new one that's just appearing, and it's the Tasmanian Symphony Orchestra performing Beethoven's Symphony No. 5. So get that either on the ABC iView app or just on your web browser. Just look for ABC iView and you can log in and watch it on your computer if you want, cheekily. A little trip to the opera before your lunchtime concert.

0: The Flower Dreads, originally from the opera Lakme by Delibes, describing walking down to the foreshore in the morning on a very warm day in India. The flowers, a big bank, of a dome of flowers over you. But that's the Grimethorpe Colliery Band performing it. And the bandstand with Lucas Barnes last night on ABC Classic featured the Grimethorpe Colliery Band performing Jerusalem. But as always, heaps of great stuff, including the theme to 633 Squadron and you name it. 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
3: Happy Thursday and good afternoon. I hope you're having a lovely day so far, almost at the end of the week. This is Nina Korber here, keeping you company this afternoon. And normally, you'd find me at 7 p.m. on a Monday evening for young performers. So it is my pleasure to be joining you today while the sun is still out, or at least here in Brisbane it is. A rather lively concert to see you through that midday slump. Haydn's Symphony No. 100 in G, also known as the Military Symphony. And also a concerto by Vaughan Williams, who puts an interesting instrument in the spotlight, one that's normally relegated to the back of the orchestra. The Tasmanian Symphony Orchestra at the Federation Concert Hall is where I'll be joining you at Nipaluna, Hobart. And starting your program with a piece by a composer who really was a trailblazer for female film works, Doreen Carwithan. And this particular piece, the Overture, O-D-T-A-A, and yes, you heard that right, it's an unusual title from the phrase One Damn Thing After Another, and was composed in 1945 to 1946, inspired by John Masefield's adventure novel of

the same name. It originally premiered in 1947 at the Royal Opera House with the London Philharmonic Orchestra, conducted by Adrian Boult. And this afternoon, it is Ingrid Martin at the helm.

What a fantastic way to start your lunchtime concert here on ABC Classic. That was Carwithin's Overture ODTAA, One Damn Thing After Another. Performing for you this afternoon, the Tasmanian Symphony Orchestra, under the baton of Ingrid Martin. This is Nina Korber here, keeping you company this afternoon. And I teased you before with the promise of a concerto by Vaughan Williams, which puts an unconventional instrument in the spotlight. The instrument in question is one that's often thought of the orchestra's deep foundation, providing that rich, powerful bass, the tuba. And when it was composed in 1954 for the London Symphony Orchestra's principal tuba player, Philip Catelynet, it raised a few eyebrows. Now today, it raises less eyebrows, and Vaughan Williams really treats this instrument with such clear affection, proving it's not just the bass line, but rather a florid, movable, and playful instrument to be enjoyed right at the front.

Very well-deserved cheers of appreciation here from the audience at the Federation Concert Hall in Hobart. The Tasmanian Symphony Orchestra under the baton of Ingrid Martin. We've just been listening to Ralph Vaughan Williams' Tuba Concerto in F minor. A terrific performance there from the soloist, Rachel Kelly, who has held the position of the Tasmanian Symphony Orchestra's principal tuba player since 2024. As she takes her bow now, I have to mention, she is a musician who is well at home in the young performers category, only 26 years old, and what a performance she has given. She says that one of her favourite things about her tuba as an instrument, it is her vessel from which to sing, and sing she certainly did. What a performance for this afternoon on ABC Classic. To round out your afternoon concert, Haydn's Symphony No. 100 in G major, and it was one of his famous London symphonies written during one of two very successful visits to England in the 1790s. And by this stage, Haydn was one of Europe's most admired composers. However, he still had a trick or two up his sleeve with this piece, really surprising audiences. And it gained its subtitle, Military, particularly from the second and fourth movement, where alongside this classical, elegant orchestration, he adds colours of a military sound with trumpet fanfares, triangles, cymbals, and a very enthusiastic bass drum.

0: Haydn's Symphony No. 100 in G major, also known as the Military Symphony. Standing up to thank their audience, the Tasmanian Symphony Orchestra, under the baton of Ingrid Martin, an Australian conductor and educator who is now based in Detroit as the assistant conductor of the Detroit Symphony Orchestra and the music director of its youth orchestra, although she still makes time to come home conducting across Australia and New Zealand. The beautiful way to spend a Thursday afternoon here in Hobart. This is Nina Korber, keeping you company on ABC Classic.
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Aaron Copland's Danzón Cubano, or Cuban Dance, a piece of music based on Latin American folk tunes. And it really set the scene for that Latin American material to find its way into new classical compositions in America. You'll be able to hear more of Copland this evening, or pardon me, tomorrow, in your lunchtime concert with the Adelaide Symphony Orchestra, alongside Schubert and Buckskin. But just then, on ABC Classic, you were listening to the New World Symphony Orchestra. Michael Tilson Thomas conducting there. Now, I slipped up and said evening concert, so let's give you a little bit of a preview of tonight's concert with this composer, Eric Coates.

such a riot of a piece. Eric Coates's Three Bears Fantasy, performed there by the London Symphony Orchestra, conducted by Sir Charles Mackerras. And Coates really was a composer of the people. His philosophy was good music is good music, irrespective of genre. He was a huge advocate of not only the concert hall, but also the jazz hall, and kind of served as that intermediary between the highbrow classical music and the modern audiences, which were looking for that deeper level of personability and connection. Now, if you thought that particular piece of music had a bit of jovial bounce to it, well, here's why. It was composed at the request of his son, Austin, who apparently gave Coates no peace until he set his son's favourite fairy tale to music. You'll be able to hear more of Eric Coates' composition this evening in your evening concert with the WDR Radio Orchestra. A really exciting concert that strives to take you around the world in 80 days, if you're familiar with that story. Now, I won't spoil the repertoire, but I will give you just a preview of your destinations. They include London, Egypt, Calcutta, and New York. Lots to look forward to this evening on ABC Classic. Slow things down a little bit now with one of Beethoven's final compositions, his Quartet No. 13, which he composed in 1825 and actually later revised in 1826 because the large finale, the Great Fugue, proved quite technically daunting and conceptually quite confusing at the time musically. And so he replaced it with something that was a little bit lighter and ended up, it would be some of the final music he composed before his death only a few months later. It's the Goldener String Quartet who will be joining you for the next little while, the Opus 130 String Quartet in B flat major.

Australia's very own Goldener String Quartet, performing Beethoven's String Quartet No. 13 in B-flat major, Opus 130, one of the final pieces he composed in his lifetime. This is Nina Korber joining you this afternoon and coming up towards the end of your lunchtime concert. Earlier on, you heard from the Tasmanian Symphony Orchestra, a very vibrant selection of repertoire: Haydn's Symphony No. 100, Vaughan Williams's Tuba Concerto, and Doreen Carwithan's Overture, ODTAA. Now, if you missed it, fear not, you can always go back and give it a listen online at ABC Classic and, as always, on the ABC Listen app. However, to fill your final minutes before I hand you over to Danielle McGrain for Classic Drive, here's a vocal piece composed in 2009 by Joseph Twist, Jubilate Deo. And if you heard the Copland a little bit earlier, you'll be familiar with this sound, as it also takes its influence from Latin American music.

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3: Hello. Yes, it is I with you this fine Thursday on Drive. Vanessa is unwell, but should be back for requests tomorrow and the puzzle piece's big reveal, of course. Now, I have a super violinist for you. She's the Berlin Philharmonic's current artist in residence. She's the Dutch violinist Janine Jansen. Now, a few years ago, she took part in this project to play 12 different Stradivarius violins and record them. She herself plays a Stradivarius, and it's her second one, in fact. And she says that while they're all amazing, they have really distinct strengths or even personalities, much like people. So what qualities do you think this one has?

Oh, she's good, isn't she? Dutch violinist Janine Jansen. And she was performing on a Stradivarius there, part of her 12 Stradivari project. So 12 distinct different Stradivarius violins that she got to play on. I was just saying, what kind of personality do you think that one had? I guess it was bright, wasn't it? It was very bright sounding, especially on the top notes there of that Danse Espagnole from Manuel de Falla's La Vida Breve. That was a Fritz Kreisler arrangement for violin. And Jansen was playing with her longtime, he's an accompanist, Antonio Papano. So accompaniment partner, you would call. It's now 3:05. You're listening to Drive on ABC Classic. And now I have your feature album from the week. It's called Rojo from the Cuban guitarist Laura Mazón-Franqui. And it features music that reminds her of family. And it has inspired her also, these pieces. It's her debut album, so she's really poured a lot of herself into this one. So each piece is very carefully chosen, including this one. It comes from her fellow Cuban, the composer Leo Brouwer. It's One Day on November.

I think you can really hear how personal that is for her. She's really pouring a lot of herself into it. The guitarist Laura Mazon-Franqui with a piece of music from her fellow Cuban, Leo Brower, One Day in November. Now, I've got some Mozart for you on ABC Classic. It's 16-year-old Mozart back in Salzburg after several tours of Italy, immersed in the musical styles there and creating a bigger sound with his Divertimento.

a Mozart divertimento in F major that's really seen as more of a mini symphony, his Salzburg Symphony No. 3, because of that bigger sound he was creating. The first movement there, and Terje Tønnesen was on the violin directing Camerata Nordica, so you could hear it in all its glory just after 3 o'clock on a Thursday. Why not? Coming up now on ABC Classic at nearly 3:15 on a Thursday is some Vivaldi. It's a lute concerto, but you're going to hear it on mandolin.

Your soloist on the mandolin, Avi Avital with the Venice Baroque Orchestra, the second movement from Vivaldi's Lute Concerto in D major. Now, Paolo in McMahon's Point in Sydney has just sent in a message here to ABC Classic. And you say, Paolo, that Mozart, who I played for you just before, liked to imitate cats. So you've named your family's new cat Mozart. And Paolo has sent in a photo of the most beautiful snowy white cat. That's a very good name for a cat. I assume the cat may end up being called Mo, also a great name for a cat. I've got a piece now from Felix Mendelssohn, second movement of his Piano Trio No. 1.

0: The Fournier Trio and the second movement of Mendelssohn's Piano Trio No. 1 in D minor. 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
1: Here, the ABC Young Performers Awards semi-finalists perform live. 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Tickets are now available to their recitals in Sydney and Melbourne. 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
0: Now, you have very excitedly been hearing from those 12 semi-finalists all this week in Breakfast Mornings and Drive. So I've got another one for you now. This is Connor White. He's a guitarist. First picked up the instrument at the age of 8, and he won the 2022 Adelaide International Guitar Competition. He recently graduated from the ANU School of Music with first class honours, and he has his sights set overseas, and he's here now to tell you a bit about his hopes and dreams and plans for the future.
2: Eventually, the next step for me is to complete a master's overseas, hopefully. Now I'm sort of looking to expand my career into performing overseas and also performing outside of just classical guitar societies and that sort of niche. One goal that I have that I just really need to do, because every time I perform at concerts now, I keep being asked, do you have anything for us to buy or to listen to? I've had to say, no, not yet, it's coming soon. So I think it's time to do something about it.
0: That was Connor White, guitarist from the Australian Capital Territory and one of your 12 semi-finalists in the ABC Young Performers Awards. You can actually listen to his concert on Tuesday, the 11th of August at Eugene Goossens Hall in Sydney. If you head to the ABC Classic website, you can grab your tickets. They're only $10, and tune into Breakfast tomorrow to meet the 12th semi-finalist. You've been getting to know them all throughout the week. They are a very talented bunch. On ABC Classic now, here's some Elgar.

The Halle Orchestra, conducted by Owen Arbel Hughes, with Elgar's Chanson de Matin. It's 29 minutes to four. I'm wondering if you're experiencing some wet weather today. If so, I have an impractical solution on ABC Classic now. This is Dance of the Paper Umbrellas.

Clara Edwards on marimba and Emily Granger on harp with a pretty impractical solution for the weather today, let's be fair, but a beautiful image, Dance of the Paper Umbrellas from Elena Katz Chernin. On ABC Classic now, it's Raspigi, travelling to South America and feeling inspired by the music and the culture from one country in particular. This is his Brazilian impressions.

Little magical flourish at the end there. That's Respighi, very inspired by Brazil. Song and dance from his Brazilian Impressions. West Australian Symphony Orchestra, conducted by George Mester. Now, it's coming up to 4:15, I'd like to say. Close to 4:15. And you might be having a bite to eat. And I've got music now to elevate your sandwich. It's composed by Telemann to accompany fine banquets. So perhaps you can picture some foie gras and macaroons as you listen to this on ABC Classic. It's his Musique de Table, or table music.

Well, hopefully that one brought your sandwich up to steak levels, perhaps. Tasmanian Symphony Orchestra, conducted by Geoffrey Lancaster, and a movement there from Telemann's Musique de Table, or table music. I mean, written perfectly for a banquet. Now, if you enjoyed Bandstand on ABC Classic with Lucas yesterday, or any week, in fact, this next one is for you. And the composer Malcolm Arnold, he was at one time the principal trumpet player with the BBC Symphony Orchestra. So his love for brass, well, it shines through in this little suite.

Very sweet, isn't it? And it comes from his little sweet, number one, Malcolm Arnold's. That was the Siciliano performed by the Dallas Wind Symphony. It's 10 to 4. You're listening to Drive on ABC Classic. And I have a very popular tenor coming your way shortly after this Spanish dance from Sarasate. It's a Malaguena.

A Spanish Dance on Violin, A Malagueña by Sarasate. Julie Fisher, the violinist, Milena Czerniawska on piano. I promised you a popular tenor. Doesn't get much more popular than Pavarotti, right?

The remarkable voice of one Luciano Pavarotti, the tenor, the one and only, with the London Symphony Orchestra, conducted by Richard Bonning, La Donna Mobile from Verdi's Rigoletto. 2 minutes to four. I've time to dance you to the news. Of course, this is Tchaikovsky's The Nutcracker.

0: so tinkly. Queensland Symphony Orchestra, conducted by Werner Andreas Albert, and Tea, or the Chinese Dance, from Tchaikovsky's The Nutcracker. Now, pay attention, because your fourth puzzle piece's clue is coming to you shortly. Remember what the other ones were? Don't worry, I'm going to play them for you. News coming up.
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2: Good afternoon, I'm William Howard Evans. Back-to-back earthquakes in Venezuela have killed at least 32 people, with at least 700 more injured. A number of buildings have collapsed in the capital, Caracas, and other parts of the country. Interim President Delcy Rodriguez has declared a state of emergency and expressed her condolences to the families of those killed. This Caracas resident has described the scene as a horror movie.
3: Cuando logré vestirme.
4: All the walls were cracked. We managed to open the door however we could. There was a cloud of smoke that wouldn't let us see. And when we went downstairs, the scene was like a horror movie.
2: The unemployment rate fell to 4.4% in May from 4.5% in April, according to the latest official data from the Australian Bureau of Statistics. More than 40,000 additional people were in work in May compared to the previous month. The MP from the Perth seat of Nedlands, Jonathan Huston, has quit the Liberal Party to become the only independent in Western Australia's lower house. State political reporter Keeney Burke has the details.
5: Mr Huston says he's quit the party to pursue a policy of increased royalties on the state's mining industry to fund the end of payroll tax and the creation of a sovereign wealth fund. The Liberal leader, Basil Zemplis, says he's accepted Mr Huston's resignation but is disappointed in his decision. He says the opposition has no intention of raising mining royalties. The first-term MP has represented the Liberal heartland of Nedlands since March last year. He'll remain in Parliament as an independent. The party's state director, Simon Morgan, says Mr Huston had relied on the tireless volunteer efforts of Liberal branch members to get elected, and they have every right to feel disappointed and angry.
2: One Nation leader, Pauline Hanson, has been pushed on what she means when she says she wants Australia to be monocultural. Yesterday, she said the Socceroos fit her idea of monoculturalism, with people from different nations competing under the Australian flag. Senator Hanson has been asked how that differs from what is currently happening in Australia under the policy of multiculturalism.
6: Multiculturalism is having all these individual tribes and people will be treated as such based on their cultural background. What I'm saying is, be proud to be Australian. Respect the men and women have fought and died for this country, for the Australian flag, who we are.
2: A Queensland youth has been found not guilty of planning a politically motivated bomb attack. Tara Cassidy has more.
7: The teenage boy faced a trial in Brisbane, charged with one count of preparing for or planning a terrorist act. Prosecutors alleged in 2024, when he was 16, he purchased materials to make homemade explosives and tested them with the intention to use them in an attack. He was accused of being motivated by anti-technology and anti-capitalist ideology and was planning to target a Labor Day event and members of the Liberal Party. His lawyer accepted her client, who was autistic, had a fascination with bombs, but argued he was not intending to use them. After deliberating for just over a day, a Supreme Court jury acquitted him.
2: South Australia's Premier says his biggest concern about the H5 bird flu

0: blue is the potential impact on native animals. A bird was found on Knights Beach on the Fleurieu Peninsula on the 14th of June after the first cases in WA were found. It marks the third confirmed case nationally, and it's the first time the strain has been detected in another state. Peter Malinauskas says the poultry industry is his greatest area of human concern, and his biggest concern overall is native animals.
1: The other area of concern, though, that you know we will only learn about as this unfolds is the potential impact of the H5 bird flu on our native fauna and bird life. And that's frankly my biggest concern because we don't know how that will play out anywhere in the nation.
0: Three men have been ordered to stand trial over allegations they benefited from insider knowledge about the outcome of the AFL's Brownlow Medal votes. Jessica Longbottom reports from the Melbourne Magistrates Court.
2: 35-year-old former AFL umpire Michael Pell is facing charges relating to an alleged $300,000 illegal betting scheme based on the 2021 and 2022 Brownlow counts. Mr. Pell allegedly told three people which players would collect Brownlow votes in six games so they could place bets. His brother Donovan and a third man, Mitch Lucas, are also charged. All three men have been committed to stand trial after the magistrate did not accept the defence's arguments that the charges against the men didn't apply.
0: And Southeast Melbourne Phoenix basketballer Malik Lewis has been selected by the Milwaukee Bucks in the NBA draft. That's the latest ABC News.
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5: Hello, you're listening to Drive. And I get to play Quizmaster shortly. And I'm going to bring you the final clue of puzzle pieces. What links all this week's pieces together? You will have time to figure that out shortly. But right now you're off to Spain with the composer Isaac Albeniz, taking you on a tour of his home country. You're in the relaxing Sevilla.

0: You were in Spain there. You probably guessed that, even if you didn't hear me tell you. You could feel it. Seville, to be exact, with Isaac Albanese's Sweet Español, Andrew Blanch, on the guitar. Now, it's 11 minutes past four. You're listening to ABC Classic, which means I now get to play Puzzle Pieces with you.
1: Can you guess the connection?
0: It's the world's most lauded classical music quiz, Puzzle Pieces. So all week you've been hearing, well, you've heard four pieces, or you will hear four pieces after today, and you have to decide what the link is between them. You can text me on 0437 236 777. And don't worry, I'm actually going to play you a little bit of each of the pieces just to jog your memory. So on Monday, you heard this.

was Shenyang and He Zhenhao's Butterfly Lovers Concerto. Your first clue. Then on Tuesday, you had this. It's the prelude of Wagner's Tristan und Isolde. And then yesterday, I played you this.

It is Dance of the Nights from Prokofiev's Romeo and Juliet. So, your final clue, I'm going to play it for you now. Have a think about what links this piece to all of those.

Ian Holtham performing the final clue for you of this week's puzzle pieces. The first movement of Robert Schumann's Fantasy in C Major, with the title or the direction in a fantastic and passionate manner throughout. Perhaps that'll give you a little clue. Have you solved it? Do you know the link? You can text in on 0437 236 777. Listen in at the same time tomorrow to hear the answer. Vanessa will be revealing all during requests on ABC Classic Drive. And you know what? You're actually sending in some really, really good answers, good guesses. But I do love this message from Kimberly. You say you also go by Lovey in Colo River. You're a first-time listener. Welcome, Kimberly. You're going to have a lot of fun here on ABC Classic. You say you're not sure how the pieces, what they have in common, but you do remember your parents playing them in the 60s and 70s. Well, look, if your parents played those records in the 60s and 70s for you, ABC Classic is your home. Welcome, Kimberly. Okay, puzzle pieces aside, you know what to do there. Have a think, text in your answer, and you could get pulled out of the hat for a very special puzzle pieces winner's card signed by Professor Pizzicato. But on to the music. This one is called Tarak, performed by Hamed Sadaghi on the tar, the Iranian lute.

keeping you moving this Thursday early evening. Do you think 4:30 is early evening? I think so. As you're listening to ABC Classic, that's Hamid Sadaghi on the tar performing his piece Tarak with his merry band there, his ensemble from his album Convergence. Now, Paganini, he's a guy, he composed everything famously, basically so he could show off his own virtuoso violin skills. Hence why they always sound so showy. And this one is no different. It does demand a lot of the performer. And in this case, that's German violinist Niklas Liepe. Now, he reckons that a Paganini caprice, which is what you're about to hear, is like a small jewel for a violinist to perform.

Paganini in full show-off mode. And you have to kind of love him for it, don't you? His Caprice number 7 in A minor. Soloist Nicolas Liepe, who loves playing those Paganini Caprices. And there he did it with the German Radio Philharmonic Orchestra, conducted by Gregor Bühl. But on ABC Classic now, you're wandering through a pleasant valley while thinking of a loved one.

0: Garrick Olsen and Tamara Anichislovska on the piano. Piano forehands. That was their arrangement of Liszt's Spring. Bach coming to your ears on ABC Classic after this.
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Leonidas Kavakos on the violin with the Apollon Ensemble, the first movement from Bach's Violin Concerto No. 1 in A minor. On an ABC Classic, we're going from Bach to Beethoven.

There is Beethoven at his cheeriest, the Turkish march from his Runes of Athens. That was incidental music for the play Queensland Symphony Orchestra, conducted by Patrick Thomas. It's 17 minutes to five. And on ABC Classic now, you're going to hear Corelli doing what he did best, composing a concerto grosso, so every instrument has its time to shine.

Corelli, Concerto Grosso in F Major, performed by the Avison Ensemble. It's 9 minutes to five. You're listening to ABC Classic. Now, whenever I think of the bandoneon, I immediately associate it with Piazzolla's tangos. Yet here it is, performing a piece of early French Renaissance music and sounding perfectly at home.

Daniele di Bonaventura on the bandoneon and Federico Bracalente on the cello with that Renaissance ballad from Guillaume Dufay. But right now I have a delightful piece from Dvorak on ABC Classic. And you can tell when you listen to it, he was happy when he wrote it because he was on his holidays. This is his Humoresque.

0: The Brodsky Quartet with Philip Edward Fisher on piano playing Dvorak's Humoresque in G-flat major. Thank you very much for your puzzle pieces guesses. I'll say this, you are very clever. All will be revealed on Drive tomorrow. News at 5 now, and then I'm back with something summery.
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0: quakes of 7.2 and 7.5 magnitude hit as Venezuelans were enjoying a national holiday, many of them at home. The US Geological Survey says there's a 44% chance of more than 10,000 deaths and a 30% chance of more than 100,000. As a massive rescue operation continues, people have been advised to remain outside their buildings over fears of gas leaks. Journalist Tonji Frangia-Mawad says the scale of damage in some parts is major.
1: It seems that tens of thousands of buildings have also collapsed in that area. So we don't know yet the number of casualties, but it's expected to be high.
0: The US says it's deploying search teams, medical resources and humanitarian aid.
2: The federal government's signature budget legislation has passed Parliament. Under Labor's reforms, which come into effect in July next year, the 50% CGT discount will be replaced by an inflation-based model. Negative gearing will be limited to new property builds, but this won't affect people who have used the concession before budget night. The measures also include a $250 tax offset for working Australians and a $1,000 standard deduction for work-related expenses for individuals. The Prime Minister has weighed in on the controversy surrounding Karl Stefanovic's podcast interview with extreme right figure Tommy Robinson. Nine's own newspapers are reporting the TV host is expected to leave the network following crisis meetings yesterday. Robinson is the co-founder of the far-right English Defence League movement and is one of the most divisive anti-immigration voices in the UK. Anthony Albanese says while he won't comment on Stefanovic's future, he is concerned about where some of the political discourse is heading.
3: You go down that road and you get further and further out on the edges of what is mainstream political debate in this country. And I think that can have an impact.
2: A law firm which is bringing a class action case against Fortescue alleges its clients have experienced everything from stalking to rape on remote mine sites. Fortescue is the third major miner to face a discrimination class action alongside Rio Tinto and BHP. Josh Alleywood is director of JGA Sadler. He says the issue is magnified when the complaints of female employees are disregarded.
4: Some women have definitely made formal complaints. There are women that then get let go, get moved to a different site, not the man being moved. And there are women that just receive an email the following day saying, thank you for your resignation, and they didn't resign.
2: Fortescue says it spent $300 million upgrading security at its sites. MP Jonathan Huston from the Perth seat of Nedlands says he's quit the Liberal Party to pursue a policy of increasing mining royalties. He will remain in the state's parliament as the only independent in the lower house. Liberal leader Basil Zemplis has voiced his disappointment at Mr. Huston's decision and stresses the opposition has no intention of proposing an increase in royalties. Mr. Huston has told the ABC he believes it's necessary because the state's mineral wealth is not being shared with West Australians.
5: We can, in harmony, reduce and then eventually abolish payroll tax in Western Australia, which would be an amazing competitive edge for Western Australian businesses, and then also create a sovereign wealth fund for future generations of West Australians.
2: Former Victorian Liberal Party leader Matthew Guy is considering legal action after being accused of assault by fellow MP Moira Deeming. Victoria Police says it's investigating the alleged assault, which Ms Deeming says occurred at a community event in Melbourne's West in May. Ms Deeming alleges Mr Guy put her in a headlock, an allegation he strongly denies. Security vision from the event appears to show Mr Guy placing his hand on Ms Deeming's back during a conversation. Mr Guy is considering legal advice to sue for defamation. Both MPs have declined to comment. The family of a Sydney mother mauled by a shark earlier this month say she's no longer in a critical condition. Leah Stewart lost her arm after being attacked by a suspected great white shark at Coogee Beach on the 13th of June. This is ABC News.
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8: Hello, you're listening to Drive. I'm with you for another hour here on ABC Classic. And does it feel a bit wintry where you are today? Because it's quite wintry where I am. It's been raining and cold. So I thought I'd bring a little bit of summer into your evening. A sound that is, well, it is a summery sound. Whether it's a welcome summery sound,

That's debatable, but it is a buzzing of wasps. This is incidental music that Ralph Vaughan Williams wrote for a play based on Aristophanes' The Wasps, which is all about a son trying to get his father to stop serving on juries, stop doing jury duty because he's worried about his health. And the wasps in the play, well, they are the jurors. They're actually the chorus and they're dressed up as wasps. So you'll hear the waspy sound. Ralph Vaughan Williams has created that wasp sound. So they're going to be buzzing around your head for a little bit, but I promise you they're not there for the whole piece. And the idea is to give you a sense of warmth and summer.

How did you go with those buzzing wasps? I hope they didn't make you think of stings and instead made you think of warm summer afternoons sitting in a garden full of colourful flowers. The strings were mostly the wasps, I think, in that case, weren't they? The strings of the Royal Liverpool Philharmonic Orchestra conducted by James Judd. That was the overture from Ray Vaughan Williams' The Wasps. Now, an ABC classic, I've been thinking about youthful talent, particularly around the subject of the Young Performer Awards. We've been playing you the semi-finalists, hearing from them all week. So I'm going to play you a piece now from someone who was also quite a prodigious talent. He's the German cellist and composer Julius Klengel. Now, at the age of just 15, he became a member of the Leipzig Gewandhaus Orchestra, and he stayed there for 40 years as a cellist. But on the side, he still managed to compose a lot of really great music, particularly for his instrument, including this cello concerto.

0: Rafaela Gromez, your soloist on the cello with the Radio Symphony Orchestra of Berlin, conducted by Nicholas Carter, performing the finale movement from Julius Klengel's Cello Concerto No. 3. I mentioned earlier he was just this incredible, prodigious talent. At the age of 15, he got a place in one of the major orchestras of Europe. And speaking of prodigious talent, well...
1: Meet the Australian superstars of tomorrow. All this week on ABC Classic, meet your semi-finalists in the ABC Young Performers Awards. 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The ABC Young Performers Awards on ABC Classic.

Takash Quartet with the second movement of Haydn's String Quartet number 62 in C major, and that was number 3, The Emperor, of one of his final collections of string quartets. Now that, as I said, is number 62. So clearly he composed a lot of string quartets. He also composed a lot of symphonies. He just composed a lot of music, but he didn't do it in a vacuum. None of these sort of geniuses, as we think of them, particularly in musical terms, were really ever on their own. They were constantly influenced by other composers, by artists, by the people and the culture around them. But in Haydn's case, he was particularly influenced by what was known as the Mannheim School, which was this group of symphonists who got together in Mannheim in Germany to sort of advance the music culture forward, to work together on new techniques and new compositional techniques, new performance techniques. And it was so influential. It didn't just influence Haydn, it influenced Mozart as well.

on new techniques and new compositional techniques, new performance techniques. And it was so influential. It didn't just influence Haydn, it influenced Mozart as well. And the man who established it, or one of the men who certainly was one of the godfathers or fathers of the Mannheim School, was this fellow, Johann Stamitz. This is his piece, his Sinfonia.

Richard Egar on the harpsichord, directing the Academy of Ancient Music with a movement from that very influential composer, Johann Stamitz, his Sinfonia in D major. I'm going to offer you a very romantic moment now on ABC Classic. It comes from a romantic opera, Puccini's La Bohème, and it's at this point that Rodolfo notices that Mimi's tiny hand is frozen.

0: That voice belongs to tenor Jonas Kaufmann. He was performing Che Gelida Manina, Your Tiny Frozen Hand, from Puccini's La Bohème. Prague Philharmonic Orchestra performing happily alongside him, conducted by Marco Armalato. Now, just after this, I do have a piece by Albinoni from the Baroque, and it's not an adagio, coming up now on ABC Classic.
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Albinoni's Concerto for Five Instruments. That was number 3 in F major, the first movement. How many oboes did you count? There were 2, performed by Gail Hennessy and Rachel Chaplin. And Adrian Chandler was on the violin directing La Serenissima. Now, the next piece of music, it began life as a movement of a string quartet by Samuel Barber. And it's just become such a beloved piece of music used in so many different occasions, mostly somber ones, I might add. So consider this a moment of reflection. And I do have a question. Where do you think this one landed in the ABC Classic Greatest of All Time 100? Well, I might tell you after you hear it. It's Barber's Adagio for Strings.

right? Now, I can't believe it. This is the absolute example of time flying when you're having fun. This is my last piece that I get to play for you this evening. I'm really surprised, but it has gone quickly. But it has been a joy bringing you all this music. And I can tell you that Greta Bradman is warming up in the wings with some really tasty treats, beginning with some foray, I believe. But my parting gift to you is this minuet from Bizet's L'Arlésienne Suite.

The brilliant James Galway on flute for you with the Berlin Philharmonic Orchestra and the minuet from Bizet's L'Arlésienne Suite No. 2. My final piece for you on Drive this evening on ABC Classic. Thank you so much for your company. Now, Vanessa will be back tomorrow for requests, so start thinking about what you'd like to ask her to play for you. And you've been asking me when the Classic 100 concert will be broadcast. Well, it's this weekend, this Saturday to be exact. You can hear it live here on ABC Classic from 7:30, and it will also

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3: Good evening and welcome. I tell you what, you know that feeling of hopping out of a car, having just reached the countryside on a crisp day, and just that urge to really breathe deep. That's what this music does for me, hopefully for you too.

waltzing you into Unwind on ABC Classic with Fauré's Sicilian from his Pelléas en Mélisande, the Deutsche Symphony Orchestra Berlin with Robin Tachati conducting. I'm Greta Bradman. You're staying in France a little longer with a work that reminds me of Raindrops from Debussy and his arabesques. It is the first, Simon Trpceski at the piano.

Debbie Wiseman's work, Edward Seven. And if you're thinking that is a curious name for a work, it is one movement from a 12-movement suite to tell the story of the making of the United Kingdom through 12 iconic past monarchs, starting with William the Conqueror and ending with Queen Elizabeth II. And it was written as part of the Royal 95th birthday present for Queen Elizabeth II in 2021, part of a grand musical history lesson. Unwind on ABC Classic, the performers there, Jack Liebeck, the violinist with the National Symphony Orchestra. From Chopin, his waltz in B minor with Vladimir Ashkenazy.

Hildegard von Bingen's meditative ancient suite for Unwind on ABC Classic. Adolf Fredriks Flicker and Martin Frost, the clarinetist, with the Royal Stockholm Philharmonic Orchestra. This is a different sort of Unwind moment, some romance.

The romance of Charles Aznavour and Herbert Kretzmer's work, She. It was a chart topper back in 1974 on the UK singles chart. It was also featured in Notting Hill, if you recognised it. And it was performed there by Camille Thomas, the cellist with the Armenian State Symphony Orchestra, thanks to that arrangement by Martin Ulukanyan. Unwind on ABC Classic from John Field, his 10th nocturne in E, Nocturne Pastorale. Here's Elizabeth Joy Rowe.

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From Michael Giacchino's film score to Ratatouille, anyone can cook. La Rat Band with Tim Simonek conducting Unwind on ABC Classic. I'm Greta Bradman. This is from Miriam Hyde, Fireside Images.

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Bridget Bolliger with Andrew West. Unwind on ABC Classic. I'm Greta Bradman, back in the Baroque. There was quite the obsession to try to bring animals to life with your instrument, not by poking them, but rather by imitating them or mimicking them. And this was Jakob Walter's attempt at literally transforming the violin into a cuckoo bird. See what you think. As Elizabeth Valfish is the violinist, with Linda Kent playing chamber organ, Roseanne Hunt on cello. This is Walter's 10th sonata.

Yeah, well, Eom Son at the piano with the Adagio from Mozart's 12th piano sonata in F. Unwind on ABC Classic.

Go Hong playing Pipa and Kariale Koyate, the kora player, with their work Kora Meets Pipa. Unwind on ABC Classic. I'm Greta Bradman, taking you to passenger Leonard Cohen. This is Hallelujah. Gautier Capuçon, the cellist, with Orchestre de Chambre de Paris.

As for many years, Iceland held the title for the highest number of bookstores per capita in the world. And around 1 in 10 people will become authors, publishing a book in their lifetime. Let's cozy up with one. Here in Iceland's capital, Reykjavik, we begin our journey at the National and University Library. In design, it's a modernist take on a castle, complete with a moat all around it, a red and white square building with floor-to-ceiling glass walls, and a collection of over 1 million items, including the Women's History Archive, Theatre Museum, ancient manuscripts. Reclining in a blue armchair, a footstool to stretch out, a first edition in hand, Icelandic medieval poetry collected by Jón Helgason, and something that we hear in song. As the eternal summer light bathes you here in the open reading room, your eyes fall to this line. The most beautiful sun, you, shine brightly.

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2: Are you searching for your next read? Well, we might just have landed in the right place.

A setting from Bára Grimsdóttir of I Will Praise and Laud Her, referring to the Virgin Mary. It's a very, very old traditional hymn here in Iceland. Graduale Nobili, led by Jón Stefánsson. And with some of these names and words we've heard, you can tell there's a Scandinavian connection to the Icelandic language. But what you might not realise is just how very different it is to the languages of modern Scandinavia. You see, when the Vikings came here, late 800s or so, they left the old Norse language. And over in Scandinavia, with a lot of people movement, migration, trade, it dramatically changed those languages, so mainly Danish, Swedish, and Norwegian. In Iceland, somewhat separate and with less movement, less people interaction, the language has been somewhat protected, and modern Icelanders can understand Old Norse in the way it's spoken and even in the old runic form that their Viking ancestors wrote in, being able to connect with their ancestors' stories and knowledge sharing. We don't have that issue when it comes to this piece of music, though, from Hildegunda Rundastottir. Can you hear this word? Instead of Icelandic, she's used just a made-up word, bambarara, to allow the choristers to shape and form the notes in her vocalese.

The vocalise for Eight Sopranos and Cello by Hildegunde Runarsdottir. The cellist was Bryndis Halla Gylfadottir, with Graduale Nobili and Hjörn Stefansson conducting. Björk is the most famous Icelander to date, whose raw art and sense of adventure started so young. She said, "When I was a teenager, I used to hitchhike, camp, spend a few days on my own each year. The first money I got when I was 13, I used to buy a tent. My ideal freedom." I don't think I'm alone in that. There's a sacredness that comes with this landscape. So on the edge of a lava field we stand, in location and in music, admiring the rainbow-coloured stone bubbled into mounds between electric blue pools. Listening to Björk.

Overture. It's the overture to the film Dancer in the Dark, the Lars von Trier film that starred Björk in the end. Full name, Björk Guðmundsdóttir. She was originally just to write the score, but became so involved in the character. She starred in the film and created this amazing soundscape released on an album called Selma Songs. In the west, we visit Húsafell, a sprawling farmland between two glaciers and snow-capped mountains, and a former rectory too. In the old, old times, under Reverend Snorri, travellers from north to south would stop on this country highway in Húsafell, knowing that it was a welcome oasis to feast and to rest. These days, the most famous resident is a sixth-generation descendant of Reverend Snorri, Páll Guðmundsson, an artist sculpting faces out of boulders or portraits of composers and musicians etched into the smooth side of a stone slab. Also instrument maker of the steinharpa, or stone harp, pieces of slate and scree chosen for their pitch, assembled and struck like a marimba. On the front face, two ravens are etched in the wood frame. All of these elements combine in this musical setting of the Norse poem Odin's Raven Magic, a poem once lost and now found and reinstated into the codex of medieval Icelandic poetry called the Edda. In this poem, an apocalyptic banquet is set, gods feasting in Valhalla, ignoring the omens around them. The air begins to tremble, the sky dips, the goddess Iduna falls from the world tree Yggdrasil, and nature's omens, the ravens, cry out to Odin.

Sten Harpa, the stone harp or stone marimba we heard, Sigurós, Hilmar Orn Hilmason, Maria Hultmarkan Sigvudsdottir, who was a violinist with Sigurós for almost a decade or so in her post-rock violin shredding days, and Steindor Andersson as well, joining members of this Icelandic Symphony Orchestra and Skóla Cantorum of Reykjavik. Voices like these are such a key part of Icelandic music making. For context, Iceland has a small population, around 350,000 people. So in Australian terms, that's all of Central Coast New South Wales. For such a small population, they have over 9,000 choristers. In the southwest, Öxará is a narrow stream that connects two lakes, with soft green moss covered hunks of black stone.

told. Hear the years their runes have spelled, and sages wise and prophets dwelled. Hear the nation first council held.

Set to a poem stirring national pride by David Stefansson. We heard Iceland Cantata for mixed choir and orchestra by Jon Leifs. The Kosnes School Choir joining the Skola Cantorum Reykjavik with Iceland Symphony Orchestra, all conducted by Hermann Balmer. In Iceland's blue lagoon, we float and soak our bones, gliding through the mineral-rich geothermal waters, a milky sky blue from the silica, to the sounds of Hildur Gunnadottir. When she's not writing hits for the screen, she swaps her pen for a cello bow and is the featured soloist in this work, Good Night, Day, by Jóhann Jóhannsson.

Good Night Day by Johan Johansson. The late composer was such a forerunner in electronic programming and orchestration coming from Iceland. Air Lyndhurst String Orchestra with the composer himself on programming and sequencing, with Hildur Guðnadóttir on cello and Anthony Whedon conducting. Looking out across the North Atlantic Ocean where it connects to the Icelandic Sea, we hear a lullaby from Alfedur Edla Gudmundsdottir, and remixing her pianist friend Víkingur Ólafsson. In a warm autumn, we sang to you, "Sleep, my young love. In the sea, your eyes are coloured. Dark locks, a heron squawk. A new existence, now there is a shore. My warm heart, my soft stain, I will forever love."

I called Nintendo, written for her son and recorded just a few weeks after he was born by Icelandic soprano Alfadur Edla Kudmundsdottir, and a rework at his request of pianist Víkingur Ólafsson's recording of Brahms' Intermezzo No. 4. And he stays now at the piano with a work that ends so softly, I just don't have the heart to come in and back announce it. So I'm getting in now while it's still got a little bit of momentum. This is my cue to say Murakoze Chane, thank you so much for joining me, Stephanie Kabanyana Kanyandakwe, for Passenger Iceland. As Björk so beautifully put it, it's a sacred landscape, and you can hear how that follows through in this music. We gently wave goodbye with Víkingur Ólafsson at the piano playing Sleep for Mama, an Icelandic folk song by Snorri Sigfús Byrgisson.

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2: Michael Seal and the WDR Radio Orchestra Kelowna spinning the globe and going around the world in 80 minutes in your evening concert tonight. And if that sounds a bit exhausting to you, I agree. But Searle reckons there's still life in the idea of Jules Verne's seminal novel. Tonight you're heading to London, then to Italy, then to what Johann Strauss II thought of Egypt, then on to Calcutta, Hong Kong, Yokohama, New York, and back in 80 minutes, departing Covent Garden with Eric Coates.

That's the first movement of Eric Coates, London Suite, Covent Garden, with the WDR Radio Orchestra Cologne in the house tonight. Your conductor is Michael Seal. He's what you might call an orchestral insider, having sat as a violinist for many years with the City of Birmingham Symphony Orchestra. And since 2005, he's been conducting that orchestra many times, over 300 times, as an assistant or associate conductor, including his conducting debut at the BBC Proms in 2023 with the Proms' first Bollywood concert. He's a regular conductor of all five BBC orchestras. He's a podcaster, keen cricketer, regular in Europe. Tonight he's taking you around the world in 80 minutes from Covent Garden next to Seville to meet a crafty barber who knows how to hatch a cunning plan.

The overture to Rossini's The Barber of Seville on ABC Classic, the WDR Radio Orchestra Cologne with Michael Seal conducting from Germany tonight. Your evening concert on ABC Classic involving one orchestra, nine stops, no passport. The orchestra next sharing what Johann Strauss II thought of Egypt, cultural appropriation included.

The WDR Radio Orchestra Cologne on ABC Classic. The Egyptian March, written to celebrate the inauguration of the Suez Canal, a Viennese musical fantasy, though, because the Waltz King who wrote it never actually went to Egypt. Well, we're three destinations down in this race around the world with Michael Seal, and you're with me, Joel Carnegie. Feeling a little exhausted, I've got to say, about all this fast and furious travel. The orchestra next, landing for a brief stop in India for a Bollywood medley.

The great composing partnership of Hindi cinema's golden age, music from the legendary duo Shankar Jaikishan, who worked together for nearly two decades, a medley there involving music from some of their classic films, An Evening in Paris, Lofa, Jungli and Yarana. The WDR Radio Orchestra Cologne giving the world a spin next. They're landing in Hong Kong.

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Music by Tan Dorn on ABC Classic. The WDR Radio Orchestra Cologne with Michael Seal playing tonight at the WDR Funkhouse, the concert hall in Cologne, just near the cathedral, short walk away from the Köln Hauptbahnhof, the main train station there in Germany. The orchestra en route back home in this whirlwind trip of a concert around the world. Hopefully all the musos are flying business class in this. The rate of speed. Anyway, next stop, Howl's Moving Castle.

The merry-go-round of life, from Joe Hisaishi's score to Howl's Moving Castle on ABC Classic, the WDR Radio Orchestra Cologne with Michael Seal. Well, from Japan, the orchestra next are going to nip across the Pacific to hear from the father of American music, Stephen Foster, who gave America songs like Oh Susanna, Camptown Races, Swanee River. And July the 4th this year actually marks 200 years since his birth. Here's his variations on an American theme.

Stephen Foster's variations on an American theme on ABC Classic. The WTR Radio Orchestra Cologne with conductor Michael Seal. And it's Joel Carnegie feeling a little ragged after all of his travel, the WTR Radio Orchestra spinning the globe for one final time as they head across the Atlantic back to London, where it all began in your evening concert tonight with the third movement of Eric Coates' London Suite.

Well, it's where the globe-trotting WDR Radio Orchestra Cologne started tonight with Eric Coates' London Suite, the first movement. Tonight's evening concert closing in the same place, the third movement of Eric Coates' London Suite, Knightsbridge, on ABC Classic. Michael Seal in the hot seat on the podium. But it looks like the night isn't over yet. We've got one more stop. A swish on the Eurostar over to Paris. After dark with Offenbach.

Well, you've traversed some miles tonight. I hope you've got your frequent flyer number in the system after hearing the WDR Radio Orchestra Cologne with Michael Seal in their whip around the world, starting in London, finishing in London, then in Paris. A little after party there. Of Jacques Offenbach's overture to La Vie Parisienne. Tonight's evening concert also featuring music from Tanduan score to Crouching Tiger, Hidden Dragon, a little stop. Bollywood too, Joe Hisaishi. Among the stamps collected in this globe-trotting concert. I'm Joel Carnegie. Thanks so much for your company tonight. If you missed any of the whirlwind of a road trip, tonight's concert will be up later on ABC Listen, alongside all of your evening concerts through across the week, including last night's concert featuring the Australian Youth Orchestra and Nicholas Carter with Wagner and Mahler's Symphony No. 5. That concert up there now on ABC Listen. On the way this hour, Missy Mazzoli on ABC Classic and A Map of Laughter. You're also going to hear a lorikeet corroboree too from Fiona Loder. Right now to Janacek and his Moravian Dancers for Orchestra.

Travelling to Poland there with Janacek, his Moravian Dances for Orchestra on ABC Classic, the Warsaw Philharmonic with Antoni Wietz. As we turn back home to Ensemble Offspring, here with the Lorikeet Corroboree from Fiona Loder next.

Fiona Loder's Corroboree. The Lorikeets, written for Ensemble Offspring and recorded back in 2020 by ABC Classic. It's part of Ensemble Offspring's Songbirds album, which also toured nationally and internationally. It's coming up to 9:30 here on ABC Classic. Joel Carnegie with you. You're going to hear some Hildegard von Bingen before 10 o'clock next hour. J.S. Bach, Andrew Anderson and Joseph Tuadros as well. Right now to Missy Mazzoli, who will be featuring in tomorrow night's edition of your evening concert in a howler of a concert from the Amiga Ensemble, Mazzoli, Anna Meredith, as well as Danny Elfman's piano quartet on the way tomorrow night. Let's hear her Map of Laughter next with Alexandra Dariescu here at the piano.

Alexandra Dariescu from her album A Child's Dream on ABC Classic, Missy Mazzoli's A Map of Laughter. And next to Augusta Holmes and an epic poem based on a 16th century tale about a knight who has a full mental breakdown after his love advances aren't reciprocated. This is called Raging Roland

Augusta Holmes's take on a very grumpy knight from the 16th century, Raging Roland on ABC Classic. Michael Francis with the Stats Philharmonie Rheinland-Pfalz.

0: Oh, Ignis Spiritus, from your favourite medieval polymath Hildegard von Bingen on ABC Classic. That's Anonymous 4.
1: It's here, the

Harbour Light from Nick Wales on ABC Classic, the Acacia Quartet there. And it's coming up to 10 minutes past 10. I'm Joel Carnegie. You're going to hear from Joseph Tuadros this hour as he challenges the fear. Also, Telemann and a Fantasy 2 right now to J.S. Bach and his Cembalo Concerto in D minor here at the piano. Vicky Olofsson.

The Cembalo Concerto in D minor from J.S. Bach, from Vikinga Olofsson's album Bach on ABC Classic. A trio next for flute, clarinet and cello. An Aussie one from Andrew Anderson. Here with that is Campbell Banks on the cello, Layla Engel on flute, Robin Henry on clarinet.

Campbell Banks on the cello, Layla Engel on flute, Robin Henry on clarinet, an Aussie trio for flute, clarinet and cello from Andrew Anderson on ABC Classic, where it's 24 minutes to 11. It's Joel Carnegie with you, and tomorrow night in your evening concert at 8 o'clock, the Amiga Ensemble along with Missy Mazzoli. You're also going to hear Danny Elfman's piano quartet as well. Right now, though, Joseph Tuadros. This is Challenge the Fear.

Late today, Econ Filene. Joseph Tuadros on the Uud. Halia Pashang on percussion. That's Challenge the Fear from Joseph Tuadros. I'm Joel Carnegie. On the way at 11 o'clock, Taj Adib with Peaceful Piano, Mozart's Sonatina No. 5 first up. You're going to hear a little Elgar next hour as well, and Alice Chance's T-Set. Right now, Nancy Blue Medusen. This is Carmel by the Sea.

Shauna Boyle with the Tasmanian Symphony Orchestra, Carmel by the Sea from Nancy Blumenthal on ABC Classic with Genevieve Lacey, along with a fantasy from Telemann in a couple of minutes.

That's Topology there with Through It All on ABC Classic. I'm Joel Carnegie, leaving you tonight with Genevieve Lacey and a performance of Telemann's Fantasy No. 7. I'll be back tomorrow at 8 as I take you to the Amiga Ensemble. Catch you tomorrow.

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1: Peaceful Piano with Taj al-Deeb.
2: Merhaba. We begin with a piece that wasn't actually written as a sonatina. Mozart composed a set of 12 duos for basset horns, mellow, haunting instruments that he adored, and long after his death, publishers rearranged them into piano sonatas. So this adagio is a ghost of something else.

Shoshana Telner with the Adagio from the Sonatina No. 5 in F Major by Mozart. Now to a love letter in music, a highlight in the Western piano world. Elgar, Edward Elgar, writing this as an engagement gift for his fiancée, Carolyn Alice Roberts. He originally titled it as Love's Greeting because she spoke fluent German, but it was written in German, of course. But here's the tender part. He was so unknown at the time that the publisher insisted on changing the title to French, hoping it would sell better. It didn't, not at first. Only years later did the world realize it had been handed a love letter. Salut d'amour, Opus 12.

I wonder who you are going to send this love letter in piano to, called Salut d'amour, Opus 12 by Edward Elgar, played here by Kyungwa Chung on violin with Philip Moll on piano. ABC Classic Peaceful Piano Hour continues with Peggy Clanville Hicks now. It had a fascination with light, literal light. She once said she could hear colors when she composed. This tiny piece was inspired by a Lucite sculpture she kept on her desk, and when the sun hit it, it scattered rainbow shards across her.

From Peking Glavel Hicks, we jump straight into Debussy's Première Rhapsody, who wrote it for the Paris Conservatoire's clarinet exams, but he couldn't resist turning an exam piece into a dream.

0: Éclosage with Paul Mayer on clarinet with the Premier Rhapsody by Claude Debussy.
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Alice Chance playing her own tea set. It's the ABC classic Peaceful Piano Hour. Amy Beach is next, who was the first American woman to publish a symphony. But she wrote this quintet during a period when she was discouraged from performing publicly. So she poured everything into composing.

Ambach Chamber Ensemble with the second movement from the Piano Quintet in F-sharp minor, opus 67 by Amy Beach. From a quintet to a sonata. Beethoven wrote this when he was still young and fiery, but the slow movement feels like it belongs to definitely an older Beethoven of sorts, the one who had already stared down fate. Richter plays it like a confession. I'm talking about Sviatoslav Richter. He often practiced slow movement in complete darkness, saying it helped him hear the soul of the piece and Beethoven. You can hear the darkness there, not frightening, just very honest.

Amsterdam Sinfonietta with Beatrice Rana on piano with the second movement, Siciliano, from the Keyboard Concerto No. 2 in E major by Bach. Now with Matthew Hinson next. Hinson, who's known for high energy, rhythm-driven music, but Night Pieces is the absolute opposite. He wrote it after walking through Sydney late at night, noticing how the city hums differently after midnight. Night Pieces for oboe and piano.

From Matthew Henson to a movie soundtrack from one of the best in business, Ennio Morricone's Deborah theme from Once Upon a Time in America.

0: Two pianists playing their own composite 03, Jack Van Zett and Josh Shook. From me, Taj Al-Deeb, yalla, sweet free dreams.
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3: Hello, Danielle McGrain here with you. A little bit later on, Tchaikovsky is taking you to Italy, to Florence, to be exact, with a string sextet. Some longer works to come in the show, but we're starting with something sung from the Renaissance from the composer Josquin des Prez. This is his Ave Maria.

Voices of Cantillation, conducted by Brett Waymark, with that Ave Maria by Josquin des Prez from all the way back to Renaissance times. But you're going to hear some bassoon on ABC Classic now with these three pieces by Charles Kechlan.

How do you find the sound of the bassoon? I think it's very warm and inviting. Eckhart Hübner was performing it for you there with Inge Suzanne Röhmhild on the piano. The piece was Lent. It's from Michal Kaplan's Three Pieces for Bassoon and Piano. Now, with ABC Classic, you're going to be hearing a Concerto Grosso now from Corelli. Concerto Grosso is a concerto where each instrument gets their time to shine. There's no one instrument in the spotlight. And it's a genre that Corelli really made his own.

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0: Danielle McGrain here with you. I hope you're having a wonderful night. I'm going to take you down to the beach now. We're going to be coastal with Sean Rigney, and you're going

A bit of beachcombing there with Sean Rigney. That was Shell from his 10 Coastal Sketches performed by Slavra Grigorian. I have a movement from a symphony now. It's the first symphony from a 20th century Australian composer called Dorian Le Gallienne.

Sydney Symphony Orchestra, conducted by Wilfred Lehman, with the third movement from Dorian Le Gallienne's First Symphony. I'm going to play you some Philip Glass on ABC Classic now, performed by a pianist who he really rated for her interpretations of his music. That's Sally Whitwell, the Australian piano player. And this is from his book 2, from his Etudes for Solo Piano, and this is number 20.

0: Sally Whitwell performing the 20th Etude from Philip Glass's second book of Etudes for solo piano.
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0: How is your night going? I'm Danielle McGrain. I'm here with you for a few hours. The next piece I'm going to play you is going to take you to France, 18th century France. That's when this opera was set. It's by Benjamin Godard, and the opera is called Jocelyn. You're going to hear a tenor singing Caché dans cet asile.

Very tender voice of tenor David Hobson with the Tasmanian Symphony Orchestra conducted by Marco Guerrini with Cachet dans cet asile from Benjamin Godard's opera Jocelyn. The next piece on ABC Classic is by Brahms, and in fact, it's one of the pieces that brought him out of retirement. Well, the instrument that encouraged him to compose again was clarinet. So this is from his Quintet for Clarinet and String Quartet in B minor.

0: performing the first movement from Brahms' Quintet for Clarinet and String Quartet in B minor. And I have another string quartet coming your way after this.
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0: Danielle McGrain here with you, getting stuck into some lengthier works with you now, including a string quartet. This is composed by the English composer Frank Bridge. Now, he had a patron, which a lot of composers would have had at one time or other, because, as you know, music wasn't always the best paid of professions. And Frank Bridge used to make his living by teaching students violin and music. But this patron, her name was Elizabeth Coolidge, she was American. She believed in him and his talent so much that she paid him a stipend, which meant he didn't have to teach and he could just throw himself into his composition. And that worked very well for a time, up until it came to composing this next piece, his string quartet, number 4. Now, he hit a bit of a writer's block, and then all of a sudden, due to the times, it was sort of the 1930s, the market collapsed, the US stock market had collapsed. So the money that he was getting from the American, it decreased in value, and he had to go back to teaching again. But it was a moment of ill health. He was very sick for quite a while, a couple of years, and he emerged from it. And this sort of brush with mortality gave him the impetus to finish his string quartet number 4, which was all the better for all that Frank Bridge had been through. Just listen for yourself.

0: Goldner String Quartet with Frank Bridges, String Quartet number 4. Many years in the making and a brush with mortality, well, it got him there in the end.
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I promised you some Tchaikovsky. It's coming your way now. This is Tchaikovsky after a trip to Italy, to Florence to be exact. And it was written as a bit of a gift for his patron, Nadezhda von Meck. He'd been working on bigger works, an opera, Peak Dam, and the ballet, The Nutcracker. But he wrote this very easily. It came to him quite easily, I think, after his trip to Italy. He was just so inspired. And he wrote to his patron and said, I know you love chamber music, and I'm glad you'll be able to hear my sextet. I wrote it with the greatest enthusiasm and with the least exertion. So it came easy to him. This is his souvenir to Florence.

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1: Danielle McGrain here with you. I've got a piano sonata for you now from a composer who sort of fell off the radar a little bit, the British man Cyril Scott. Now, this one actually had its premiere in Wigmore Hall in London in 1909. And it's a bit of a masterpiece, really. There's this constantly changing time signatures. And it's thought that his music even influenced the likes of Stravinsky, Debussy, and Percy Grainger, who actually played this sonata many times in his recitals. Well, he's being rediscovered and reloved now. We're playing his music again, including this piano sonata, which Cyril Scott saw as one of his first major piano works.

0: It's an epic piece, a big piece from the British composer Cyril Scott, his Piano Sonata No. 1, and performed for you by Dennis Henning.
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Danielle McGrain here. It's good to have you with me this very early morning. How about something, I think, quite peaceful, really, from the Renaissance by the composer Christopher Tye. It's a Mass, and it's sung here for you by the choir of Trinity College of University of Melbourne.

The voices of the choir of Trinity College, University of Melbourne, conducted by Christopher Watson, performing Christopher Tye's Mass. Now I'm taking you skyward now on ABC Classic with John Christopher Williams, the great Australian guitarist and composer, inspired by nature for this next piece. It's called From a Bird.

Danielle McGrain here with you. You're going to hear a piece now in dedication to a war poet. His name is Rupert Brooke, and it was composed by his friend, the brilliant Australian composer, Frederick Septimus Kelly. Now, he lost his life in the Battle of the Somme, and he still wrote so much music while he was actually stationed overseas. And there's a quote from one of his journals about this particular elegy. He says, "The whole of the afternoon, bullets have been whistling continuously over my dugout. I have ever since the day of Rupert Brooke's death been composing an elegy for string orchestra. Today, I felt my way right through to the end of it," because he famously composed pieces in his head. And now, at least, you get to hear it.

Sydney Conservatorium Chamber Orchestra, conducted by Warwick Stengards, with that very special piece, an elegy from Frederick Septimus Kelly in memoriam Rupert Brooke, dedicated to his friend, the war poet Rupert Brooke. On ABC Classic, now this is a Scarlatti Sonata.

Academy Arcadia with that sonata in D minor from Scarlatti. Now a piece with piano, fiddle and cello by James Scott Skinner. This is The Cradle Song on ABC Classic.

What a trio. Catherine Strutt on piano, Chris Duncan on fiddle, and Julian Thompson on cello. That was James Scott Skinner's The Cradle Song. For guitar now, these are some Black Wattle Caprices by Ross Edwards.

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Danielle here with you this early morning on ABC Classic. A piece now for the piano by John Tallis. This is the second movement from his sonata.

Stefan Kachamanis performing the interlude or second movement from John Tallis's Sonata on ABC Classic Now, a piece full of heavy meaning. It's called Pity Us Poor Soldiers from Ross Harris's Gallipoli Sonata.

Queensland Symphony Orchestra, conducted by Jessica Cottis, with a movement, God, Pity Us Poor Soldiers, from Ross Harris's Gallipoli Sonata. Now, just a piece for piano from Stuart Greenbaum on ABC Classic, but it's a piece where he is thinking back to his childhood and a moment where he really wanted a particular musical instrument. It's called

0: Helen Svoboda on vocals, Simon Svoboda on cello and vocals, performing Simon Svoboda's Valo. Your Dawn Chorus is here at 5 o'clock, and the music continues now on ABC Classic.
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Hello and good morning. You're in Indonesia, it's tropical, and you're watching birds play in the surf, certainly hearing them as you listen to music from Sally Greenaway, Stravinsky, Chopin, and even beginning your morning with Mahler.

singing you out with a sense of humour. That was A Little Duck from Paul Stanhope's Songs of Innocence and Joy. Gondwana Voices singing it for you with Lynn Williams conducting. Just before that, you heard Nat Barch on the piano performing her piece. She composed it with Luke Howard, called And Until Tomorrow. And that concludes your morning in tropical Indonesia, watching those birds play in the surf. It's time now for the 6 o'clock news on ABC Classic.

0: ABC News. Good morning, I'm Ali Crew. Almost 200 people have died and more than 1,000 injured from back-to-back earthquakes in Venezuela. Here's North America correspondent Cayman Gok.
1: Rescue crews and residents are desperately searching through the rubble of buildings looking for survivors after the most powerful earthquakes to hit Venezuela in a century. The death toll is expected to drastically rise in coming days as the extent of damage becomes clearer. One of the worst hit areas is the port city of La Guaira, where more than 100 buildings were destroyed. Venezuela's acting leader, Delcy Rodriguez, says international aid and help from multiple countries is on its way, including the United States, which in January captured and arrested the country's then-president, Nicolas Maduro. Cayman Gok, ABC News.
0: Prime Minister Anthony Albanese has confirmed the federal government is considering tougher measures to check the power of tech giants behind social media platforms. Australia's social media ban for children under the age of 16 came into effect in December last year, blocking them from platforms including Instagram, Facebook, TikTok and Snapchat. Since then, tech giants have been legally required to block and take reasonable steps to prevent young Australians signing up. In Question Time yesterday, the Prime Minister suggested the ban would be strengthened. Victoria's former Children's Commissioner has defended her decision not to refer several people found to have committed sexual misconduct for a Working with Children check review. Monique Hoare reports.
2: Data obtained by the ABC reveals former Commissioner Leanna Buchanan used discretionary power not to refer several people found to have committed sexual misconduct under the reportable conduct scheme for further review. It appears to contradict evidence she gave to a parliamentary inquiry last year when she said she would never have done so in cases involving any sexual elements. Ms Buchanan said she did not refer the cases because they did not involve physical contact or a sexual motivation. The discretionary power not to refer cases was removed after a scathing review into child safety last year.
0: The disability minister from the last remaining state to sign up to the federal government's $4 billion Thriving Kids program says more information is needed to get them to sign up. More from National Disability Affairs reporter Naz Campanella.
3: Queensland's Amanda Cann.

0: autism or developmental delay who have mild to moderate support needs. Ms. Cam says states were being asked to create services without agreement on how different levels of autism are defined and without a definition of developmental delay. A spokesperson for NDIS Minister Mark Butler said the states and territories had been provided with a definition of low to moderate support needs and consultation had started on that in early May.
1: A critical incident investigation has been launched after a man was shot by police in southwest Sydney. Police were called to a unit complex at about 7:30 last night after reports of a concern for welfare. It's alleged a man ran towards officers before an officer discharged a firearm, striking the man in the arm and torso. He was treated by paramedics before being taken to hospital in a critical condition. Returning overseas, and US Secretary of State Marco Rubio has pushed back on any suggestion that Iran could control the Strait of Hormuz and charge ships fees to pass through it. Correspondent Bridget Rollison reports from Jerusalem.
2: Marco Rubio has been on a diplomatic charm offensive across the Gulf, trying to sell Washington's new ceasefire deal to sceptical allies on a three-day tour. Some Gulf leaders are fearful the negotiations have emboldened Iran, with no mention of curbing its ballistic missile program, and that they'll have to fund a $300 million reconstruction fund for Tehran, despite the Gulf countries bearing the brunt of Iranian missile and drone attacks during the war. Speaking in Bahrain, Mr. Rubio said any long-term deal will not undermine its Gulf allies. The Secretary of State also warned that if Iran charged ships fees to pass through the Strait of Hormuz, it would create total chaos.
1: To sport, Australia will play its final group stage match at the FIFA Men's World Cup at 12 o'clock Australian Eastern Standard Time today when they take on Paraguay in San Francisco. A win or draw for the Socceroos will guarantee a place in the knockout stages. A loss means Australia would finish third in the group and would have to rely on other results to qualify. There will be at least two changes to the starting lineup from the team that lost to the United States, with Jacob Italiano and Matthew Leckie ruled out with injury. And that's the latest ABC News.
3: 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We recognise their unbroken, continuing connection to land, waters and community. And we pay our respects to them and their cultures, and to elders past, present and future.
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6: And you made it to Friday. Good on you. It's that time of the week sometimes where you think, one more day left. And I've got that beautiful music to take you through a work day or the last day of school. Perhaps you're wrapping up school if you're heading to school for the last time this term. Well, that's a good thing, right? Ronald Benge, this is called The Watermill.

And the music of Ronald Binge this morning. It's beautiful, isn't it, that oboe line? It's called The Watermill, just taking you into a very tranquil space. Diana Doherty playing with Symphonia Australis on ABC Classic. To the second now, it's 10 minutes past six. This is Lachlan Skipworth. This is Piano Quartet number 2.

Just a short one from Lachlan Skipworth from his piano quartet number 2. And you're listening there to Jonathan Bradley play the piano, Alex Brogan on viola, Cygnus Arioso with Eve Silva playing the cello. 14 past 6 on ABC Classic, coming up early music club, and the music of Thomas Louis de Victoria. That's right around the corner for you. On the other side of this very beautiful romance, it's a concerto for guitar and orchestra by Salvador Bacaris. It's a beautiful melody, this one. Karen Sharp playing with the Tasmanian Symphony Orchestra.

It's stunning, isn't it? Michael in Melbourne, you say it's so wonderful. The second movement, Romance, from the concertino for guitar and orchestra in A minor by Salvador Bacaris. That's Karen Schalp playing with the Tasmanian Symphony Orchestra. 21 past six. You know what that means. Time for Early Early Music Club. I had a discussion last night. I went to the Australian National Academy of Music performance last night. They played some beautiful Schoenberg. It's about half an hour long. I could have listened to it for the rest of my life. It was so stunning. But I was having a conversation there with a couple of people from the classical music industry who are Early Early Music Club members. So a very good morning to you if you're listening. And we were having a discussion about the bell. And I said, look, now give me your honest opinion. Is the bell naff? And it was an overwhelming not at all. You've got to keep the bell. So the bell is staying. That's it. It's been decided by this little circle of classical music industry, Early Early Music Club members. This morning's Early Early Music Club comes from a man who succeeded Palestrina as maestro at a German college. His name is Thomas Luis de Victoria. He was a late 16th century Spanish composer who wrote pretty much exclusively sacred vocal music. Now, he grew up in a large family of very well-off wool merchants, so money was not a problem in their family. But little Thomas started his career as a choir boy

0: And that's Early Early Music Club this morning. Ifa Gulalini playing the music, singing the music, not playing the music, of Thomas Louis de Victoria. That's Alma Redemptoris Mater, meaning loving mother of the Redeemer. Early Early Music Club comes to you every single morning at around 20 past six.
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Louise Farrunk's music, her cello sonata in B-flat major. That's the second movement. Benjamin Martin playing the piano and David Berlin on cello. Dave Berlin, the principal cellist of the MSO. If you are a regular MSO audience member, me conversing with you this morning. It's 25 to 6 on your Friday. It's the, what are we today? The 26th of June. Don't forget tomorrow night. Get some snacks and settle in because the ABC Classic 100 in concert will be on your screens. That's happening at 7:30 tomorrow evening on ABC TV and ABC iView. This is a sweet little one. It's a minuet of love. It's the music of Massenet. It's a this opera is about it's a love triangle. I mean, what opera is not a love triangle? But it's a love triangle with the French Revolution as background. This is music from Thérèse.

from Therese, the Menuet of Love by Massenet, that is Alice Giles playing the harp from her album Songs in the Night. 22 to 7, well, it's Songs in the Morning here on ABC Classic Breakfast coming your way. I've got some beautiful tunes by Fuchs coming up and one of his serenades, Haydn as well, one of his symphonies. But this is one that we all know and I presume we all love it. You know, it's like having one of those friends that everyone adores. Saint-Saëns from his Carnival of the Animals. This is The Swan.

An arrangement of The Swan by Saint-Saëns from The Carnival of the Animals, arranged by Paul Cassidy, the viola player of the Brodsky Quartet for that formation. It works well, doesn't it? Not as a solo line. 19 minutes to 7 on ABC Classic.

The music of Haydn here on ABC Classic is Symphony No. 85. That's the third movement played by the English Chamber Orchestra. Daniel Barenboim conducting. 14 minutes to 7. Now, this is an interesting little fact. Baroque music and photography share something in common, and that is the word camera. Or camera, perhaps. It's Latin for chamber or room. So camera in the photography sense, or camera obscura, it is used as dark room or dark chamber. And then in music form, you see that word camera pop up in reference to chamber music ensembles, like this one, the Sonata per Camera, or a chamber sonata, a sonata for a dark room, a small space. This is the music of Bartolomeo.

Bartolomeo's music, the Sonata per Camera, Opus 1, Number 12. That's the introduction. I'm listening to Tommy Anderson play the lute, Aaron Brown on violin, Jamie Hay on cello, and Linda Kent there playing the beautiful chamber organ that you heard rumbling in the background. 7 minutes to seven on ABC Classic.

Debian, Sonata for Clarinet and Piano Number 1. The third movement, Sabine Meyer playing the clarinet, Oleg Magdeburg at the piano. Time for a short one before the news at 7 o'clock. This is by Edvard Grieg, A Country Dance.

Edvard Grieg's Country Dance, the Norwegian Chamber Orchestra, and Ioana Brown playing the violin here on ABC Classic Breakfast. Coming up to news time at 7 o'clock. Don't forget, tomorrow night on ABC TV at 7:30, the ABC Classic 100 in concert. It was a great show. You can relive it all on ABC TV or iView. Catch you after the news.

0: ABC News. Good morning, I'm Ali Crew. Rescue crews in Venezuela are searching through rubble for survivors following two earthquakes which have killed at least 188 people. North America correspondent Cayman Gok has more.
1: Venezuela is in a state of emergency as authorities try to urgently rescue survivors in collapsed buildings across the country. At least 250 buildings have been damaged or destroyed as authorities assess the aftermath of this natural disaster. Many residents have been displaced with nowhere to go after their homes were flattened. In the port city of La Guaira alone, more than 100 buildings are in ruins. The United Nations, the Vatican and Latin American neighbours are sending humanitarian aid, while the United States and other nations say they are sending search and rescue teams to help. Cayman Gok, ABC News.
0: Socceroos fans are gathering in San Jose ahead of the team's crucial World Cup match against Paraguay at San Francisco Bay Area Stadium. National Sport reporter David Mark has more.
2: Australian fans are turning out in their droves in pubs around San Jose with the match against Paraguay just hours away. The Socceroos need to win or draw the match to clinch second spot in Group D, which would see them play a knockout match in Dallas in 8 days' time. The team could still progress if they lose, although there is a slim chance that they could miss out altogether. The match is one of six being played at the World Cup today. David Mark, ABC Sport, San Jose.
0: Prime Minister Anthony Albanese says strengthening Australia's social media ban is a priority amid concerns the world first laws are not strong enough. Is political reporter Pablo Viñales.
3: In December last year, children under the age of 16 were kicked off social media after Labor passed laws banning them from platforms including Instagram, TikTok and Snapchat. Since then, tech giants have been legally required to block and take reasonable steps to prevent young Australians signing up. But earlier this month, eSafety Commissioner Julie Inman-Grant warned her powers were too limited. In Question Time yesterday, the Prime Minister suggested the laws would be strengthened.
4: We're working on that as a priority.

0: Platforms that fail to comply can face fines of almost $50 million.
1: The ABC can reveal Victoria's former Children's Commissioner used discretionary powers to not refer people found to have committed sexual misconduct for a Working with Children check review. Monique Hoare has more.
2: As Children's Commissioner, Leanna Buchanan oversaw the state's reportable conduct scheme, handling child abuse and misconduct allegations in schools, childcare and other organisations. She used discretionary powers not to refer hundreds of cases of substantiated allegations for a Working with Children check review, including several sexual misconduct matters. That's despite telling a parliamentary inquiry she would never have done so in cases

0: board, and the unreferred cases did not involve physical contact or sexual motivation.
1: Channel 9 has told its staff that Today Show presenter Karl Stefanovic is leaving the show and the network effective immediately. It comes after Stefanovic's controversial podcast interview with British far-right extremist Tommy Robinson, where he praised the convicted criminal's tenacity and courage. In a statement, Nine Entertainment says Stefanovic agreed it's no longer possible for him to continue hosting the show at the same time as his independent podcast. His colleague Sarah Arbo confirmed the news to their audience on the program this morning.
2: Karl has, of course, woken up with Today for 21 years, so we know this is a huge change for our viewers and, of course, for us, not just here on the desk but behind the scenes, because there's a big team that puts this beautiful show together for you every day. He's our mate and he's our colleague, and it goes without saying that Karl's presence will be missed.
1: King Charles has become the first monarch to release his tax records to the public. Europe correspondent Mazoe Ford reports.
3: In the two full tax years since becoming king, His Majesty's tax bills added up to £26.6 million, roughly 50 million Australian dollars. The information was part of the Sovereign Grant Report, which details how public spending supports the royal family's duties and the upkeep of palaces. The report also revealed that funding for the royal family will be reduced from next year, once the 10-year Buckingham Palace refurbishment project is complete. The palace says the King and Queen will not move in, but use it as a workplace and national heritage asset with more access for the public. Mazoe Ford, ABC News London.
1: This is ABC News. The disability minister from the last remaining state to sign up to the federal government's Thriving Kids program says it's an outright lie to suggest people with disability won't fall through the cracks. More from National Disability Affairs reporter Naz Campanella.
4: Queensland's Amanda Cam said the federal government was lying to families by suggesting no one would fall through the cracks as changes were made to the NDIS that will see more than 200,000 people moved off it over the next 4 years. Queensland is the only state not to have signed an agreement with the Commonwealth to deliver the Thriving Kids program, a major plank of the government's plan to rein in the cost of the now $50 billion NDIS. Ms. Cam said NDIS Minister Mark Butler had not consulted effectively with the states and therefore did not know where participants would go to have their needs met. Mr. Butler told the ABC the government was working constructively with the states and territories.
1: A man's in a critical condition after being shot by police in southwest Sydney. Gavin Coote has more.
5: Police were called to a unit complex on Lawson Street in Fairfield at about 7:30 last night after reports of a concern for welfare. Police say they attempted to speak with a man who allegedly ran towards officers. An officer fired a gun, striking the man in the arm and torso. He was treated by paramedics and taken to hospital in a critical condition. A critical incident investigation is now underway. It'll be independently reviewed by the Professional Standards Command and overseen by the Law Enforcement Conduct Commission.
1: Returning overseas, US Secretary of State Marco Rubio has been facing a tough sell in the Gulf, trying to convince regional allies that Washington's new 60-day ceasefire deal with Iran won't come at their expense. Correspondent Bridget Rollison reports from Jerusalem.
6: Marco Rubio has been on a 3-day tour to the UAE, Bahrain and Kuwait to try to reassure allies that the ceasefire deal is a good deal for the region. Some countries are concerned they'll have to fund a $300 million reconstruction package for Iran as part of the agreement. There are also concerns from countries that bore the brunt of Iranian missiles during the war that the deal did nothing to curb Iran's missile program, leaving them under threat. Some countries are questioning whether Tehran is walking away from the negotiations emboldened. Mr. Rubio says the US will take the Gulf's interests into account.
1: The UK record for the hottest June day has been broken for the second day in a row. Europe correspondent Elias Clure reports from London.
7: The UK is sweltering through a heatwave. In the English county of Somerset, a temperature of 36.4 degrees was recorded, making it the hottest June day since a day earlier, when a temperature of 36.1 degrees was recorded. That heat record had stood for 50 years. On the European continent, temperatures are even hotter. After scorching 40-plus temperatures were recorded in Spain and France, the heatwave has moved east, with forecasters in Germany warning of extreme conditions. Analysts say climate change is driving up temperatures around the world, but particularly in Europe, with research suggesting it's heating up twice as fast as the global average.

0: now with all the sports news, here's Jared Coote.
1: The Brisbane Lions have thrashed the Sydney Swans by 43 points to open round 16 of the AFL at the Gabba. The Lions kicked at least four goals in every quarter on the way to a 19 goals 12-126 to 12-11-83 victory. Brisbane has now won three straight matches and moved up to sixth, while the Swans remain second. Lions coach Chris Fagan says their recent performances are the blueprint for how they want to play moving forward.
2: But at the end of the day, it seems to me we just play better defensively when we go hard on attack and just back ourselves in. So I think that's the mindset we'll try to play with for the remainder of the year.
1: South Sydney has beaten the Parramatta Eels 32 points to 12 to open round 17 of the NRL. The scores were level early in the second half before the visitors scored the final four tries of the match. Cody Walker and Talis Duncan scored doubles for the Rabbitohs in their second straight victory. And Dane Sweeney is the only Australian tennis player to make the cut for next week's Wimbledon main draw through qualifying. The 25-year-old, ranked 126 in the world, beat Chilean Tomas Barrios Vieira in his first ever five-set match to make the tournament. 11 Australian men and women entered qualifying for the event.
0: To finance, Wall Street stocks have ended mixed as investors digested new economic data. The Dow Jones Industrial Average has risen 0.1%. The broad S&P 500 is flat, while the tech-heavy Nasdaq has fallen 0.5%. The Australian share market is set to open higher later this morning. Oil is up. The global benchmark Brent crude is trading at $75.24 a barrel. Gold is also stronger at $4,031 an ounce. And the Australian dollar is lower. It's buying 69.1 US cents. ABC News.
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5: And a very good morning to you. This hour we're going to tango together Al Pacino style in just a moment. We've got an absolute banger by J.S. Bach coming your way. His Concerto for Two Violins. It's a real playoff, that one. But let's start with Mendelssohn.

The Tasmanian Symphony Orchestra, Sebastian Lang Lessing, conducting them with the second movement of the Reformation Symphony No. 5 by Felix Mendelssohn. What is it about the energy in his music? It's oozing energy, isn't it? J.S. Bach coming your way. His concerto for two violins, the playoff that is the king of playoffs, really. But first, a tango that's featured in quite a number of movies, including the best film ever made, Scent of a Woman.

Nicola Benedetti leading an ensemble there for Por Una Cabeza by Carlos Gardel. 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

Fanny Mendelssohn's Oster Sonata, the third movement, played by Gaia Sokoli at the piano. Now, I've got a TV theme coming up for you, which is from 1995, and it has become incredibly iconic. We're waiting for a new remake of this Jane Austen classic coming your way, I think, to screens this year, isn't it? Cannot wait for that one. I'll tell you more about it in a moment. Now, two violinists going head-to-head, two of the greats here in Australia, Helena Rathbone and Richard Tognetti, playing Bach's Double.

J.S. Bach and his concerto for two violins in D minor. That's the third movement. It's a real playoff, isn't it? A conversation that J.S. Bach crafted so well. Richard Tognetti, Helena Rathbone with the Australian Chamber Orchestra. It was recorded about 10 years ago from their album celebrating 40 years. They've just ticked off 50 years. You can still watch that concert on ABC iView if you would like from the Sydney Opera House. It was a real collection and a celebration of all the collaborations that the ACO have done over the years. A real eclectic mix of music which they're known for. All right, to your TV screens now. Is this the best Pride and Prejudice adaptation? The answer is yes, of course.

Carl Davis, can anyone really top that score? The opening titles to Pride and Prejudice, the 1995 BBC version. There is another adaptation of Pride and Prejudice coming to screens this year. Oh, it looks good, but can it top the BBC version? Colin Firth in a wet shirt? I don't know. Let's wait and see. Miriam Hyatt, Australian Music. This is her string trio, the fourth movement.

Triology String Trio, T-R-I, capital O, Triology, with the fourth movement, the Vivace from the String Trio by Australian composer Miriam Hyde. In a moment, we're heading over to Wales to hear the sounds of Welsh harpist Catrin Finch. Now, Catrin Finch, one of those musicians who can really transport you, and we're going to head to that beautiful Celtic concerto that she wrote. First, Ola Yalo. This is called The Rose.

choir of Royal Holloway with 12 ensemble, led by Rupert Goff. That's The Rose by Ola Yalo. You're tuning in to ABC Classic Breakfast. French music coming your way. Cécile Chaminade, also a little Telemann, and a trumpet concerto to put a spring in your step this morning. But first, Catrin Finch. She's a Welsh harpist. And in this piece, her Celtic concerto, she really takes you to those gorgeous, sweeping mountains. You're breathing in the nice fresh air, the opening movement.

Katrin Finch playing the harp and Sinfonia Kumari with her Celtic Concerto. That's John Rutter conducting the opening movement. From Wales to France on ABC Classic.

I think she would have had a really good sense of humour. Cécile Chaminade, you can hear it in her music. GNU playing the cello, Martina Consoni at the piano, and Sarah Yeager-Sageman playing violin with the third movement of Cécile Chaminade's piano trio, number one. Geoffrey Payne, trumpet legend. Here he is with the Melbourne Symphony Orchestra, his home orchestra, and Haydn's trumpet concerto.

0: Elizabeth Volfish, nice and fresh there with the violin concerto by Telemann, the Orfeo Baroque Orchestra, with her.
1: ABC News. Good morning, I'm Ali Carew. Almost 200 people have died and more than 1,000 are injured from back-to-back earthquakes in Venezuela. Here's North America correspondent Cayman Gock.
2: Rescue crews and residents are desperately searching through the rubble of buildings looking for survivors after the most powerful earthquakes to hit Venezuela in a century. The death toll is expected to drastically rise in coming days as the extent of damage becomes clearer. One of the worst hit areas is the port city of La Guaira, where more than 100 buildings were destroyed. Venezuela's acting leader, Delcy Rodriguez, says international aid and help from multiple countries is on its way, including the United States, which in January captured and arrested the country's then president, Nicolas Maduro. Cayman Gock, ABC News.
1: Prime Minister Anthony Albanese says it's not yet clear if any Australians have been caught up in Venezuela's deadly earthquakes. Mr. Albanese says he was briefed on the situation this morning.
3: It's not clear yet if Australians are caught up in this, because Australians are great travellers, of course, right around the world. Given the numbers that have been impacted, it certainly is possible.
1: Treasurer Jim Chalmers says criticism over the federal government's tax changes will fade over time. Yesterday, Labor's reforms passed Parliament with changes to the capital gains tax discount and negative gearing packaged together with a tax cut for income earners and an expanded instant asset write-off for businesses. Mr. Chalmers says that history shows significant economic reform in Australia is always contentious, but that Labor's budget changes are a win for workers and first home buyers.
4: Every time there's tax reform, people say the sky will fall in, people say that it is disastrous, but typically what happens in time is people look back on big tax reform and wonder what all of the fuss is about, and I'm confident that will happen again.
1: Today's show presenter Carl Stefanovic has posted a message to social media to thank his audience on Channel 9 and address his departure. Earlier this morning, the Nine Network confirmed Stefanovic will leave the show and the network effective immediately. It comes after his controversial podcast interview with British far-right activist and convicted criminal Tommy Robinson. In a video posted online, Stefanovic says he is now truly independent.
5: Well, we keep going. Thanks, legends. Honestly, I don't know what I'm going to do. But I'll figure it out.
1: King Charles has revealed he will not move into Buckingham Palace when the 10-year project to refurbish the building is complete. Here's Europe correspondent Mazoe Ford.
6: The Buckingham Palace resurfacing program is now in its 10th and final year. A palace spokesperson said that while His Majesty retains huge affection for Buckingham Palace and a deep respect for its role in royal and public life, he and the Queen will not make it their personal residence. This would break almost two centuries of royal tradition, where the monarch lives and works at the palace. A spokesperson says the building will remain a workplace for the royal household and a national heritage asset with more access for the public. Once the refurbishment is done, the royal family's annual funding will be reset to a lower amount. Mazoe Ford, ABC News, London.
1: Australian fans are gathering in Santa Clara ahead of the Socceroos' final World

0: for Australia to finish second and move to Dallas for their round of 32 game. Tom Wilde, ABC Sport, Santa Clara.
1: And Ecuador has kept its chances of qualifying for the knockout stages of the World Cup alive after coming from behind to upset Germany 2-1 in New Jersey. After conceding a goal in the second minute, Ecuador fought back minutes later before scoring the winner in the 77th minute. The victory leaves the South American side third in the group with 4 points, while Germany had already topped the group. And in other sports news, to tennis, Stan Sweeney is the only Australian player to make the cut for next week's Wimbledon main draw through qualifying. The 25-year-old, ranked 126 in the world, beat Chilean Tomas Barrios Vieira in his first ever five-set match to make the tournament. And you're now up to date with the latest from ABC News.
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4: This hour, John Barry, we're dancing with wolves. Rodrigo, coming up for you in Spain, those beautiful Spanish sounds. First, this is how Beethoven decided to end his symphony number 7.

The fourth and final movement of the Symphony No. 7 by Beethoven, the West Eastern Divan Orchestra, led by Daniel Barenboim. Now, Beethoven, the composer who really drove forward the Romantic era, we're going to look back to a man who defined what it was to be in the classical era, Mozart. His Adagio for Violin and Orchestra in E.

Noah Winschoot playing violin with the Netherlands Chamber Orchestra, the Adagio for Violin and Orchestra in E by Mozart. You're tuned into ABC Classic Breakfast. Spanish music coming your way with Rodrigo. But first, is it a salsa? Is it a tango? It's both. This is by Australian composer Daniel Rojas.

Well, it's big energy for you this morning as you dance a salsa or you dance a tango. It's music that weaves rhythms from both. Daniel Rojas wrote it. Baldini Quartet with Daniel there at the piano. We're in Spain. Let's continue dancing.

Leonard Grigorian, the Queensland Symphony Orchestra, keeping up with him there. Brett Kelly on the conductor's podium with the Fantasia para un gentilhombre by Rodrigo. That's the fourth movement. Speaking of big sounds, Prokofiev coming up for you in a moment. And what Prokofiev wrote when he was looking back to remodel and reinterpret what was the classical way of writing symphonies. So quite interesting for a romantic, almost modern composer, really, to look back to that time. His symphony number one for you in just a moment. Hummel now. This is a rondo.

Hummel's Opus 107 Rondo, played by Howard Shalley. You tune into ABC Classic, Prokofiev, his Symphony No. 1.

As big as it can go in the classical style, Prokofiev Symphony No. 1 in D major. That's the fourth and final movement here on ABC Classic Breakfast. And you were listening there to the London Symphony Orchestra, Vladimir Ashkenazy performing.

Maddalena Laura Lombardini Sermon. Her music is being performed more and more around the world now on concert stages. Her violin concerto in B-flat major, the opening movement, that is Zefira Valova on violin with Il Pomodoro. ABC Classic, time to go to the movies. John Barry's score to Dances with Wolves.

The John Dunbar theme from Dances with Wolves by John Barry. He has such a sound, doesn't he? Everything that he scores has that beautiful kind of warm feeling. It was the original soundtrack recording. You tune in to ABC Classic, Asha Khan. This is by Francesca Caccini.

Cappella di Santa Maria degli Andiolini with the Chaconne by Francesca Caccini. Anytime you hear music here on ABC Classic and you would like to know what it is, if you missed it, then just head to our website, abc.net.au/classic. There's a tab up the top of the page that says music. If you click on it, it's all sorted as per the time that you heard it. Are you ready to lift your skirts?

I mean, that's one way to do it. Orpheus in the Underworld, the overture, the Can-Can finale, the Vienna Philharmonic Orchestra, and the music of Jacques Offenbach. Ah, what a classic.

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0: Russell Torrance.
1: Well, that was very spirited and energetic, wasn't it? Do you know what? A couple of gentle pieces of music to start your essentials hour today, both for the trumpet. How often do you get to say that you've got gentle music for the trumpet? Starting off with Rachmaninoff, here's Matilda Lloyd and the London Symphony Orchestra.

You've just been listening to a piece of protest music. I mean, when you think of protest music, what do you think of? Joan Baez, Bob Dylan, Yothu Yindi. But that's Peter Maxwell Davis, a composer from Manchester, but towards the end of his life, he lived in Orkney, off the north coast of Scotland, and there was a plan to build a uranium mine near where he lived. Can you imagine? Such a beautiful, you know, unspoiled place, Orkney. And so that's his protest. Farewell to Stromness, it's called. That version for Alison Balsam on the trumpet, John Poster on the piano. And before that, Rachmaninoff vocalese, another trumpet version with Matilda Lloyd on her trumpet, London Symphony Orchestra with Lee Reynolds on ABC Classic. An nocturne from John Field and Vivaldi in a little while. The motet Nulla in Munda Pax Sincera. The Full Lot, performed by Yulia Lezhneva, all 13 minutes of it. But here's Witold Wutosławski. He was a Polish composer of the 20th century. What a story. I mean, 1939, 1940 in Warsaw. Unimaginable horrors, unimaginable terrors at the hands of the forces of the Third Reich. And as you'd expect, the occupying forces clamped down on music making in Warsaw in those days. And Witold Wutosławski, one of the lucky ones who wasn't shipped off, but a couple of composer mates were wondering what to do, and they realized that, you know, whatever they did in big concert halls would be closely scrutinized. And so what they did was make music for nightclubs instead. Little nightclubs that the Nazis didn't know about. And that's how they kept going. That's how they kept earning money. It was a pittance, but they still kept going. Imagine that. Somebody should make a film about it, shouldn't they? And then 1944, there was the Warsaw Uprising, which was one of the worst points of the whole occupation of the Polish capital. And a lot of people had to flee. And Wutosławski managed to get 400 kilometers away from Warsaw and only could take a few bits of music. The rest was destroyed. And here's one of those bits of music that he had written in that period, and one of the ones that managed to survive. Written for one of those nightclub settings. It's a piece of music for two pianos. And it's variations on a theme of Paganini. So imagine you're cozied away in one of those wartime nightclubs in Warsaw, hiding from the Nazis, listening to Wutosławski. Here's Gabriela Montero and Marta Argerich.

Andrew in Surrey Hills, New South Wales. That's Major Day. It's brilliant, isn't it? Especially the story. Like I was saying, written in 1941 in Warsaw, under the radar, played in nightclubs and smuggled out in 1944 by Lutoslawski. The crowd wants some more. Gabriela Montero and Marta Argerich. Variations on a theme of Paganini by Lutoslawski. Interestingly, written only about 6 or 7 years after Rachmaninoff's Paganini variations. Presumably, Lutoslawski had heard them. Similar amount of wit there, wasn't there? If you want to message me, 0437 236 777, and from ABC Listen, just push a button under my ugly mug and

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It's by Irish composer John Field, Nocturne No. 2, and on the clarinet, Michael Collins, Michael McHale at the piano. Vivaldi for you now on ABC Classic and your Essentials Hour. I mean, I'm just looking at this piece of music written in the early 1700s when Vivaldi had just started out in his teaching job at La Pietà in Venice. Still very young, recently ordained as a priest. Looking at this music and thinking, could you imagine how I was feeling in 2026 when you wrote this? I think the answer is yes. I think Vivaldi must have had a time machine. Because this motet, listen to the text as it's translated. Is there no true peace in the world free from bitterness? And one of the other lines said,

love is the only hope. Obviously, it's done in a religious context, but that chimes with me this morning. I don't know about you. Nulla in mundo pax quincincera. It is in Latin. The full extended motet performed by Yulia Lezhneva and E. Barokisti.

The motet Nulla in Mundo with Pax Sincera. There's No True Peace in the World by Vivaldi. And there's an extraordinary performance, Julia Leisner with Iabara Kisti and Diego Fasulas. Verity in Melbourne and Nam. It reminds you of the film Shine. In fact, you rewatched Shine the other day. It was used in Shine, wasn't it? Shine 30 years old this year. The concert scene's filmed in Adelaide Town Hall, in case you didn't know. And that's where you're going to be for your lunch. Look what I did there. What a segue. That's where you're going to be for your lunchtime concert at 1 o'clock this afternoon. Adelaide Symphony Orchestra. Dean Newcombe on the clarinet for Copland's Clarinet Concerto and Schubert's Symphony No. 3. So that's 1 o'clock this afternoon, your lunchtime concert. Elgar's Cello Concerto, the opening movement in just a little while. Florence Price now, a composer who quite rightfully is making more and more appearances on concert programmes, so both here in Australia and around the world. Here she is right at the end of her life, 1951, keen to show off her skills with a thing called counterpoint. It's like the version of in music of needlework. A very, very intricate thing to do, where different lines all weave in with one another. Bach was the master of counterpoint, but Florence Price, here she is in her 60s saying, I'm going to do this. I'm going to show everyone that I can absolutely crown my career with these brilliant, beautiful, delicate pieces of music for string quartet. 5 folk songs in counterpoint. Calvary, Oh My Darling Clementine, Drink to Me Only with Thine Eyes, and Swing Low, Sweet Chariot. Here's the Catalyst Quartet.